Hey, and welcome back. Completing the first set of tonight's Radio Boyfriends, I'm Special K. Brian Charles is out tonight. We just heard new stuff from Star Cleaner Reunion. We heard Machine Mockup off of their Umbrella release. Brand new. Before Star Cleaner Reunion, we heard more brand new music. We heard from Space Moth. We heard Cloud of Echoes off of Inward Eye. It's a 26 Greenway Records release. Before Space Moth, we heard from Caribou. All the way back in 2007, we heard Sundialing off of Andorra. Before Caribou, we heard from Yuck. We heard Rebirth off of 2013's Glow and Behold. It had a very 90s sounding set, but a very not 90s set. Well, Caribou doesn't sound like 90s. You know what I'm saying. As I mentioned before, there's a couple things going on around town. Modest Mouse and Caroline Rose are out at the Nautica Jacobs Pavilion. And Cheekface and Apes of the State. As well as, I'm sure, many other great things. But I do have a soft spot for Modest Mouse and Caroline Rose, so I am going to play a little bit of that. And as I mentioned, we have some new local music coming up late in the show. The Collarbones, which is Andy Curlo and Ashley Brooke Toussaint. Ashley will actually be at Visible Voice Books this Saturday with a record release show at 2 p.m. Support your local musicians, Cleveland, come on. Let's continue with the music. Here's Modest Mouse with Bury Me With It on Radio Boyfriends.

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Thanks for listening. Of course, behind me is the Reader's Digest Pop Organ Varieties. Great for talking over on a radio station. Hey, we just heard from Sam and Louise Sullivan. We heard Lonely Days, Lonely Nights off of last year's Sweet Enough release. Before Sam and Louise, we heard from Caroline Rose, who is taking stage tonight in Cleveland at Jacobs Pavilion, Nautica, whatever you call that thing. The tent, the big tent downtown. We heard Jeannie Becomes a Mom off of Loner from 2018. And starting that set off, we got a double dose of Modest Mouse, who are also playing, headlining that show. We heard Tiny Cities Made of Ashes off of The Moon in Antarctica from 2000. And we started that set off with Bury Me With It from Good News for People Who Love Bad News. Thanks again for tuning in tonight. We're here every Wednesday night playing new and used rock, pop, indie, blah, blah, blah, blah, blah. All the music. Stay tuned after Radio Boyfriends is The Big Spin with Eve. And if you miss a show, you can always check out our archives, wruw.org. Let's keep moving. Asher White has new music. This is called Stage Diva, but I'm sure it's meant to be pronounced Stage Diva. On Radio Boyfriends.

That song means we are out of time. We just heard some brand new local music, The Collarbones. We heard Halfway off of a future release in November called I Really Like That For You. And Ashley Brooke Toussaint, who is on that, will be at Visible Voice Books this Saturday at 2 p.m. album release for her album Sing About Everything. So show some love. Before The Collarbones, we heard from Youth Lagoon. We heard Attic Doctor off of Wondrous Bughouse from 2012. Prior to Youth Lagoon, we heard from Superdrag. We heard Destination Ursa Major off of Regretfully Yours from 1996. And starting that final set off, we heard from Asher White. We heard Stage Diva, probably Stage Diva, off of Love Aggregates. Very brand new from Asher White. Stay tuned tonight. The Big Spin with Eve is up next, as are many other fine radio programs on WRUW. I'd like to thank you for spending some of your Wednesday night with Radio Boyfriends. I'm Special K, and Brian Charles, I believe, will be back in studio again next week. It's always more fun when we're both here. I'm going to leave you with a very appropriate song from Yola Tango. Very fitting. We're going to hear Autumn Sweater. Thanks again for listening. Good night, Cleveland.

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3: Hello, it's 9 p.m. You're listening to The Big Spin. My name is Eve. We have a special guest with us here today. Do you want to introduce yourself?
4: Yes. My name is Justine. Nice to meet you guys.
3: Justine is my roommate of 3 years, like almost three
4: yes.
3: years. And we have a special theme today.
4: Okay, today we're going to listen to a lot of the 1975 because it's my favorite artist and I want him to go on a tour. So we need more listens. We need more streams.
3: Yes, this is a call to action.
4: Yes.
3: All right, and what are we going to start off with today?
4: Okay, we're going to start off with Robbers by the 1975. It's a great song. Let's give it a go.
3: Enjoy.

0: Welcome back to The Big Spin. We just listened to When We Are Together by The 1975. And before that, we heard The Divine Chord by The Avalanches. And to start everything off, we heard Robbers by The 1975.
1: Yep. Well, When We Were Together, that's my absolute favorite song of The 1975. I don't think anything would top that, honestly. Yeah. Well, I just want to clarify, because you guys were, if you guys were listening to the lyrics, it says, you ask about the cows wearing my sweater. And I want to clarify that the cows are not wearing the sweater.
0: Mm-mm.
1: It's me and the person watching the cows, and the person next to me is wearing the sweater.
0: I always imagined it the other way around.
1: I know. And you told me like a few days ago.
0: Yeah. It's like in English class when they're like, let's eat grandma. Like, not like, let's eat grandma.
1: Good point.
0: A little grammatical humor.
1: Right.
0: Yeah, and before that we heard The Divine Chord. And I was just saying how I discovered that song because of Trixie Mattel, who said it was, the album was

0: I think her top album of all time, and I was like, ooh, I want to listen to that. And I listened to it, and it was so good, but it has, like, the complete opposite vibe of, like, how I pictured Trixie Mattel, so I thought that was funny. But
1: that
0: yeah.
1: That is funny.
0: Should we get into the next one?
1: No, not yet.
0: Okay.
1: This is, I'm going to talk about When We're Together. so basically, the whole time, I've been listening to this song for, like, past 4 or 5 years, I think. No, that can't be right. 3-4 years, maybe. Mm. Yeah, at first I thought it was like, I love When We Were Together, but the more you listen to it, it kind of sounds like I loved it when we were together. So it just kind of wet my eyes. Just kidding. Well, okay, let's move on to the next one.
0: All right. Next up, we have Guys by the 1975. Let's get into it.

0: Guys, that was good. That was All I Ever Do Is Talk by Del Watergap. And before that, we heard Sincerity is Scary by the 1975. And to start off this set, we heard Guys by the 1975. And we were kind of just talking, and I was saying that I think that the 1975 are one of those artists nowadays that are, like, not afraid to be modern and, like, make modern references and things like that. I feel like a lot of music is very, like, referential and very nostalgic, or trying to be. And I feel like they're not scared to say things like, I'm getting canceled, or, like, something very, like, you would think it would date the music into a certain time, which I think has a negative connotation, but I feel like it's a positive. And I was saying that about Lana Del Rey too. I feel like she says things that are very specific to, like, the time that she's writing the music, like referencing my iPhone 19 and, like, things like that.
1: iPhone 19.
0: Which is, like, it kind of sounds cringe when you listen to it, but, like, it makes you, like, I feel like it makes you, like, aware of, like, the time we're living in, which I feel like is a good thing.
2: I totally agree with you. I think it's so cool. Like, Matty Healy, I think he's a genius, first of all. Like, the popular songs, I don't really interpret the lyrics that much, but there are some songs where he just kind of talks during the song. It's very monotone. But the lyrics are really deep. Yeah. And sometimes, like, it's too deep. Like, it doesn't make very, like, literal sense, but like, it makes some emotional sense. So that's what I like about them. Like, for example, Sincere is Scary, that talks about how, like, the world is full of, like, performativeness.
0: Yeah.
2: And, like, irony. Yeah.
0: Yeah, how, and people are afraid to be real.
2: Yeah.
0: Yeah.
2: Exactly. So
0: I feel like that's very modern, too.
2: Yeah. Yeah. Oh, the Guys. Guys we listen to. Sorry. That song's very straightforward.

0: Welcome back. You're listening to The Big Spin. It's Eva and Justine. We just heard All I Need to Hear by the 1975. Do you have any thoughts?
1: It's a great song. It's a great song.
0: It made me sad.
1: Right? His, like, melody's so good. And, I don't know. He had another song that was kind of, like, similar vibe.
0: Mm-hmm.
1: It was called Human 2 in that same album. Like, this album, When We're Together, About You, this song, Human 2, they were all on the same album. But he's so quirky. Like, he just took off that song, Human 2.
0: Oh, I heard about that.
1: Yeah. Weird. But I have a record of it, so.
0: But yeah, I feel like I saw that online and everybody was like, this is why physical media matters.
1: I know. I'm so glad I have the vinyl.
0: Yeah, because you can't take it back. Yeah. Anyway, before that, we heard Boyhood by The Japanese House. And Justine wanted me to make this joke because she's a girl, so what does she know about Boyhood?
1: Exactly.
0: Everybody at home is laughing.
1: Okay.
0: Before that, we heard Part of the Band by The 1975. And we were kind of talking about, we were looking at the lyrics, and we were talking about how we don't understand them, but, like, we were trying to, and it felt like a puzzle, like detective work.
1: Genuinely, like, don't know what he's talking about. Bunch of stuff that actually, I feel like,
0: by itself, they make sense.
1: Yeah, but together, I don't know what he's talking about.
0: Yeah.
1: It's cool, though. I want to make a note. You guys should listen to Love It If You Made It.
0: Mm.
1: Love It If You Made It by the 1975.
0: That one's so good.
1: It has a lot of censored words.
0: Yeah.
1: So we couldn't play it here, but he talks about, I think the whole point of that song is that he's talking about politics.
0: Yeah. Yeah, it has a lot of curse words, which we can't do, but me and Justine, we're going to dub over all of it with, like, our own, like, voices, like...
1: I don't know, you just gotta listen to it.
0: I can't give an example, but you get it. Okay.
1: Should we
0: continue?
1: Yep.
0: Alright, we're gonna hear You're Not Good Enough by Blood Orange, featuring Samantha Urbani.
1: Evie!
0: What the heck?

0: Okay, we're back. We just listened to I Couldn't Be More in Love by the 1975. Okay, I have a question for you, Evie.
1: Okay, I'm ready.
0: And this, the lyrics, it says, she says, I gave you 4 years of my life. Do you think four years is enough or long enough for a relationship? I don't know.
1: I would say yes, but I would also say that I know that he's kind of old. Not kind of old, but it's like, okay, first I was thinking, if you're older, then 4 years is less of your life, right? Because it's like less of the years of your life. Mm-hmm. But also, it's like, if you're older and you're looking for

0: love and you spent 4 years on someone and it didn't work out, that's kind of more of a sacrifice than if mm-hmm. it's like when you're younger. So to answer that question, I would say yeah. yes, but also, is it like a waste of time? I don't think so. Because
1: definitely learn so
0: you're
1: much.
0: Learning things and you're changing and all. And it's not like some one person is your whole life.
1: I agree with you.
0: Yeah, I feel like I'm on a talk show.
1: That's cool. No, I like it.
0: Me too.
1: Well, he says like I gave all these years of my life or something, but yeah. he says she says I gave you 4 years of my life. I don't know.
0: Yeah. I feel like it's a negative like framing of it though. But
1: I agree
0: maybe
1: with
0: he was a little bit sad. As he seemingly is quite often.
1: Okay. Song before that is Girl Don't Cry by the 19... You thought so. You thought it was the 1975. I thought so too. But it's actually by Living Thing. And
0: who are
1: I have
0: they?
1: A lot of I have a lot of questions.
0: When I heard it, it sounded so much like him that I thought it was like an AI that like mm-hmm. used his voice.
1: I think some people actually think that.
0: Yeah.
1: Like I was looking on Reddit. I listened to this song especially and I was like, this has to be like undercover Matty Healy. But
0: I guess you don't know that it isn't. But you think he'd be more experimental if he wasn't, I don't know. Like in my personal opinion, it's not as good as
1: I mean, if the you're making songs. These kind of songs, like you have to come up with a new album, you know. I'm just like mad that if he's doing all these side quests and like not actually publishing a
0: yeah.
1: album.
0: Maybe he doesn't want to do it with the band. Maybe he wants to do it by himself.
1: Okay.
0: Before that, we heard You're Not Good Enough by Blood Orange and Samantha Urbani. And I don't think I have anything to say about that song other than I really like it. And we had a little dance break.
1: I know, yeah. I think you're good enough.
0: Yeah. All right. Well, we're getting near the end of the hour. A little too near. So we're going to end it out with a song that we both love. It's A Lot's Gonna Change.
1: Wait, don't play it yet.
0: Okay.
1: Because remember, we were coming back from Trader Joe's.
0: And right? this was on.
1: It was,
0: And that was the day that my dog died. Oh. And I was in the backseat of the car, and I was listening to this. And that was sad.
1: It was really sad. I was sad for you. But I think you said, like, how this song reminds you of the past.
0: Yeah.
1: I think, I feel like when I listen to the song, I think about, like, how things are gonna change. The yeah. future, and I don't know. Either way, it's so yeah. sad.
0: But if we don't stop talking, they're not going to be able to hear it. So,
1: okay, sorry about that.
0: Let's turn it on. Anyway, have a good night.
1: Bye.
0: Bye.

0: Yeah, I dig living in the hip scene. You know, I could never go back to Square Society. You know, I think I came out of the womb listening to Black Flag. You know, it's like it just comes natural, the hip thing. You know, and the cool people. You know, Squaresville is just a drag.
1: WRUW FM Cleveland.
0: I just could never go back. You know.
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All right, everybody. Welcome to the Counselor's Cornucopia of Classic Rock and Curios, coming to you from 10 to 11. And we just heard not Fleetwood Mac, but Buckingham Nicks. That was Lizzie Buckingham and Stevie Nicks. Their self-titled debut album from 1973, which eventually got them the gig in Fleetwood Mac. It was finally reissued on CD last year after being out of print for many years. It was the first ever official CD release, I believe. And I finally picked up a copy, so I decided to play a track. That was one penned by Buckingham. That was Don't Let Me Down Again. Tonight's show is just going to be a bit of a grab bag. No real particular theme. Going to play some new releases again that came out over the summer. Do a couple yesterday and today's sets and whatnot. And this one is actually a compare and contrast by the same artist. And the artist is David Bowie. A new compilation just came out called the Shel Talmy Recordings. It was recordings he did circa 1965 and 1966. Some of these were released on singles back in the day. Some of them were not released. About 10 tracks on the compilation were never released. And we're going to contrast it with a re-recording of the same song Bowie made in about 2001 on an album called Toy, which wasn't released until, I think, 2022. So we're going to start it with the original from 1965, Davy Jones, as he was known then, Davy Jones in the lower third. This is You've Got a Habit of Leaving.

0: Like movies, Strohsacker Auditorium on the Case campus is secretly a movie theater. 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And hey, thanks.
1: All right, everybody, welcome back. We started that block off with a compare and contrast by David Bowie. We started with him when he was known as Davy Jones in the lower third with You've Got a Habit of Leaving. That was an alternate vocal overdub version that was taken from the newly released Shel Tomy recordings. And then we heard a version he re-recorded circa 2001 from the album Toy, which was, he was going to revisit a bunch of his older songs with his current live band, and he was trying to create the spontaneity of live performances, and for some reason there was a weird thing with the label, and the whole thing ended up getting shelved, but it was finally released in back in 2021 as a one disc and a three disc set. I only have the one disc set, but there's even more alternate versions of the songs on there. And then we heard a Yesterday and Today set from Ringo Starr. We heard Hopeless, a song that he co-wrote with his brother-in-law, Joe Walsh. That was from 1983's Old Wave. And that album had the distinction of not being released in the U.S. I think it came out in like Canada, in Germany, Japan, something weird like that. And we heard something more recent from Ringo. We heard I have the wrong song title in there. We heard Baby Don't Go from the album Long, Long Road, which came out earlier this year as a album produced by the great T-Bone Burnett. And coming up next here, we're going to do a Yesterday and Today set from Paul McCartney and then one by the Rolling Stones. And we're going to go back to the 1979 Wings album, which turned out to be the final Wings album, Back to the Egg, which was the last remastered in 1993. There's been some rumblings that maybe the McCartney Archive Collection will finally reissue and expand upon the last two Wings albums.

in town and back to the egg. But we shall see. This was the final, obviously, Wings lineup. Featured on guitar was Lawrence Juber, and drummer was Steve Holly. And, of course, you know, Paul, Linda, and Denny Lane. And we're going to follow that with a track from Paul's latest, Boys of Dungeon Lane. But we're going to start off with Wings. This is Spin It On.

0: Them young people then do all that cussing and all that hee-hawing like they do right now. See, I don't understand why they do all that cussing and hee-hawing, because it's just not right. They need to do things like they did them in my day. Cussing and hee-hawing just wasn't allowed. In public, you did it at your mama's house, in the room, in the dark, by yourself.
1: If you feel that there's too much cursing in media today, then this message applies to you. Some of the following material may be found objectionable by some of the listening audience. Therefore, listener discretion is advised. So if you're tired of people saying, F you, kiss my A, feel free to turn off your radio.

All right, everybody, welcome back. We started that block off with Wings with Spin It On from 1979's Back to the Egg. And then we flash forward to this past May, Paul McCartney with Lost Horizon from his latest album, The Boys of Dungeon Lane. And then we had a Yesterday Today set by the Rolling Stones, both tracks featuring Keith Richards out front. We heard All About You, which is the closing track on Emotional Rescue. In fact, it was the 10th and final track. And then we followed that with Some of Us, which was not the final track, but also coincidentally was the 10th track off their latest album, Foreign Tongues, which was released this past July. This next two songs is going to be a little compare and contrast.

Crast of an old song originally written by Ann Breeden. And I did get a request. It did not say what version last week, but I did see a request for Babe, I'm Gonna Leave You. And for some reason, I cannot locate the Joan Baez version. I would have played three. But I did see there was a version by Quicksilver Messenger Service, which credits Ann Breeden along with two other people. And the Led Zeppelin one, she shares credit with Page and Plant. I guess originally when the first Zeppelin album came out, it was credited as traditional, you know, arrangement Page and Plant. Apparently when Joan Baez covered it, it had just said traditional, not crediting Ann Breeden. So years later, it kind of all got sorted out, so any modern pressings feature her name on it as well. So we're going to hear start off from 1968 with Quicksilver Messenger Service from the compilation Sons of Mercury, originally featured on the soundtrack of a film called Revolution. And then we'll follow that with Led Zeppelin's version, which was from their 1969 debut album.

All right, everybody, welcome back. Two different takes on Babe, I'm Gonna Leave You. The first was by Quicksilver Messenger Service. The second one was by Led Zeppelin. Stay tuned from 11 to midnight to Silicon Life. We're going to end with one more. This was from the expanded edition of Eric Clapton's Journeyman, which came out almost a year ago. This was a track written by Jerry Williams, who had written some tracks for Clapton, like Forever Man, Pretending, Running on Faith. This is Higher Power. Take care, everybody, and hope to see you all next week.

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0: don't really look up to anybody. I guess I have some favorite musicians that I like a lot. But I don't emulate anybody. I'm not that fascinated by human achievements. I find some things, of course I like Jimi Hendrix, of course. But I'm not really that inspired by, at one point in my life I was more inspired by people. But as I've grown more, humans aren't really my, I don't really look to that for inspiration that much anymore.
1: Some of the following material may be found objectionable by members of the listening audience. Therefore, listener discretion is strongly advised.

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That first track you heard tonight was Boards of Canada with Into the Magic Land. Tonight I've got a little mix of some more electronic style tracks like that, some trip-hop stuff, some other stuff, some old Portishead, and then some more rock once we get later on in the show. We'll be playing music here for the next hour, from 11 until midnight. Hope you enjoy the show. Up next will be another Boards of Canada track. This one, both of these will be off of the new album Inferno that came out a couple months ago, I think. Pretty good. But here is Arena Americanada.

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WRUW FM 91.1 Cleveland. And I'm your host, The Missing Link. Before that, it was Boards of Canada track, Arena Americanada. Got about 35 minutes of music here tonight. Just gonna keep it rolling with more Square Pusher. Here will be the next track off of the album. Here's Greenwith.

0: Some of the following material may be found indecent or objectionable to some members of the listening audience. Therefore, listener discretion is strongly advised.
1: 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And I am your host, The Missing Link. You just heard Have a Nice Life with Waiting for Black Metal Records to Come in the Mail. And before that, it was Massive Attack with Teardrop off of Mezzanine. I've got about 15 more minutes of music here for you guys tonight. Keep it going. Up next will be another Have a Nice Life track. This one off of the same album, Death Consciousness. Here is Hunter.

You just heard Have a Nice Life with Hunter. And before that, it was the other Have a Nice Life track, Waiting for Black Metal Records to Come in the Mail. You've been listening to Silicon Life here on WRUW FM 91.1 Cleveland. And I have been your host, The Missing Link. We're about to wrap it up here tonight. Got about 5 more minutes, time for one song, and then I'm going to head out. If you've been listening to my show tonight, I'd like to thank you. It means a lot to me. We'll be back here every Wednesday from 11 until midnight until the end of the semester, so December 15th, maybe-ish, will be the last show. Then the time slot will change, but that's way in the future. So again, we're going to head out. Thank you. But once the show ends, stick around, because from midnight until 1, it is Amal with Uta Puta. Good show. You should stick around. Silicon Life, WRUW FM 91.1 Cleveland. I have been The Missing Link. To close it off tonight, here is Portishead with Mysterians.

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1: My name's Ash Ketchum.
2: What country are you from?
1: What?
2: What ain't no country I ever heard of? They speak English and what?
1: Huh? What?
2: English, motherfucker! Do you speak it?
1: Quit it!
2: Say what again?
1: Huh?
2: Say what again?
3: Yeah, do that again.
2: Say what again? Yeah. I dare you! I double dare you, motherfucker! Say what one more damn time!
1: What's the matter?
3: Yeah, do it again.
4: This is terrible.
1: What?
3: Destroy!
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0: Hello, everyone, and welcome to WRUW FM 91.1 Cleveland. This is Ulta Pulta, where everything is a little turned around and backwards, and I am your host, Amal, and I am joined with...
1: Daniel.
0: And Daniel, how do we know each other?
1: We know each other through my partner, Grace. You're besties with her on Solstice.
0: Yes.
1: And, yeah.
0: Yes, and I would never have known Daniel if not for Grace.
1: I guess another link we share is we were nearly marriage packs.
0: That was really funny to me. I thought it was really funny.
1: Yeah, it was really cool. We got initials, and Grace was the go-between.
0: Yeah, I got like the major, and I got the initials, and I was like, wouldn't it be really funny if... like, there's not that many.
1: Just, so, yeah.
0: You know... The world just didn't want us to be friends.
1: Yeah, I guess that's nearly where the story ended.
0: And that is where the story ended, because I don't really see Daniel as a person.
1: Okay.
0: I see him as an accessory to Grace, and that's it. And that's all girls should see their friends like boyfriends as, I think, personally.
1: I feel like that's a pretty fair, reasonable kind of viewpoint to have.
0: Is that how you view your... friends, boyfriends, as like accessories?
1: Oh no, definitely not. Yeah, I feel like I've been really lucky to have had friends who have had generally pretty good boyfriends, at least in my experience.
0: And so that's really is Daniel admitting to the world that he is not a good boyfriend, because. Is that the qualification, Daniel? They have to be a good boyfriend for not to be seen as a accessory?
1: I think it's like a personal viewpoint of like me for other people. Like, yeah, it's okay if, you know, you don't happen to share that as well.
0: Feel like you're being misogynistic. This show is not going off well. but whatever, I can forgive you for now.
1: Okay, I appreciate it.
0: Yeah, I'm benevolent like that.
1: Oh, yeah.
0: Yeah, we have a really interesting show for you guys tonight, music-wise. I was actually really surprised about a lot of the music that you put on. I don't really know your music taste that well. And so, to me, I was like, I don't really know where to go from here, because this is not at all what I expected.
1: Sure, sure. Yeah. I'm really excited to hear kind of the, like, mix of other songs that you've added in, because I haven't heard any of them before. So,
0: really?
1: Yeah, I'm really excited to kind of go through it.
0: How would you say that you like kind of describe your music taste?
1: I think I'm a really big Swiftie. That's maybe kind of where I started. And then I've had a lot of other people whose musical tastes have influenced me.
0: Mm-hmm.
1: Like a friend on the Case Rocket team, Grace, mentors and people who have like introduced me to songs and artists, and then I've kind of like slowly branched out.
0: Sure.
1: I would say I'm still a Swiftie at heart.
0: Yeah. Do you still listen, like keep up to date with a lot of her music now? Or not so much?
1: I would say not so much. I haven't actually fully listened to the most recent like 4 songs that have come out. But generally that's kind of an exception. I think over the last couple of years, I've been pretty up to date with releases and stuff.
0: Mm. Did you ever want to go to like the Eras Tour?
1: Or
0: is that not for you, like your vibe?
1: I think I started becoming a huge Swiftie kind of like after the start of the Eras Tour.
0: Mm-hmm.
1: And then I didn't really have my first big internship or anything until like after the end of the Eras Tour.
0: Mm-hmm.
1: So I don't know. Just buying a ticket seemed a little bit out of the realm of possibility.
0: Sure, I guess.
1: Did you ever go to the Eras Tour?
0: No, I did not. I'm not really that big of a Taylor Swift fan, but, you know, my sister is a really big one.
1: Hmm.
0: I made her, like, a little Going Away video, and it literally starts with, like, one.

0: one Taylor Swift song from Reputation. I can't even remember. Oh, what was it? Are Ready For It.
1: I'm a big fan of Ready For It.
0: Yeah, Zoya is too. Yeah, I don't know. I don't remember. You don't have any siblings, do you?
1: No, I'm an only child.
0: And it shows.
1: Yeah.
0: And it shows, everybody.
1: I think it would have been so cool to have, like, a younger sibling, I think. Or an older sibling. Just a sibling. I think it would have been really awesome.
0: Do you? I feel like I don't know. I just can't imagine you having any siblings. Definitely not, like, an older sister. And that's not anything, that's not saying anything about you, I promise. That's not, like, a dig at you. But I don't know.
1: Yeah, I think I grew up surrounded by a lot of, like, pairs of siblings. And, like, when we were all younger and very immature, they'd, like, be bickering constantly and, like, low-key hate each other. But, I don't know. Especially as we've wound up going to college and now some of them are, like, separated.
0: Yeah.
1: Like, they've realized how much they love each other and miss each other and stuff. And that's really cute. So,
0: yeah.
1: I do wish I had that.
0: I will say there's no kind of relationship that you'll have that is like a sibling relationship. Because they are, like, the only ones that can, like, really grind your gears and, like, get you, like, in a fit. But they are also, like, the only ones who will, like, also be there to stick up for you in the family. So, it's a give and take kind of thing.
1: Okay.
0: Yeah.
1: Yeah.
0: Like, Zoya will text me, and I'll be like, oh, let me send you some food. I'm like, let me DoorDash something for you. Or she'll text me something, and I'll be like, what is wrong with you? Why are you texting me right now?
1: Sure, there's a big duality there.
0: Oh, there. Yeah.
1: Okay.
0: And I pray you never have that, but I also hope you get that one day.
1: Awesome.
0: And that's siblings. Okay. We've talked enough for now. Let's get some into the music. Before we go, I want to say that the songs that we're talking over for the show is from Howl's Moving Castle, which is Daniel's self-proclaimed favorite Studio Ghibli film. Don't know if I believe him. I think he's lying.
1: I, like, don't super duper remember everything about the plot, but I do remember that I loved it. But all of them are good. Spirited Away.
0: I will be quizzing him in the next talking segment about everything that happened.
1: Uh-oh.
0: So he's going to be studying. But it is the songs that we're talking over is right now we're talking over The Magic Door. And the song before that was Moving to a New House. Yeah. But we'll come back right after the music. All right. This is the thing I was talking about. Are you ready?
1: Okay.
0: Are you ready? You have to do what I do. Copy me.
1: Sure. Okay.
0: Bye.
1: Bye.

0: And we're back.
1: Howdy.
0: Okay, never say howdy on my show. That was gross. Okay, so the last song you heard was Ruin Me by Abby Pallage. The song before that was Free Now by Gracie Abrams. And the song before that was Coffee by Chapel Roan. I forgot everything I was about to say. I'm sorry if the music sounded a little bit weird. hopefully it should have fixed for the last song and it should be fixed for the rest of the show. I've been having some issues with using the RCA kind of system, so I just switched it on to the computer and it should work better now.
1: Yay, music's fixed.
0: You're kind of freaky, Daniel.
1: Okay.
0: I kind of don't like the way you smile at me. I do not like this vibe that we have. We were trying to figure out the plot of Howl's Off the Pod, and I knew everything. I did.
1: Yeah, Maul was locked in.
0: I mean, I kept telling him that it was the big bad was the war, and he was like, no, there was another big bad.
1: Well, I remembered a witch. I saw Howl's Moving Castle a little while ago, but there is a witch in it.
0: How do you feel about Spirited Away?
1: I really like Spirited Away a lot, too. I think my mom really loved it, so we watched it together, so that was really cool. Yeah, it was... It felt kind of like an older style, like,

0: East Asian fable about like how you should act and how you shouldn't act. Mm-hmm. And
1: yeah,
0: when you don't,
1: gluttony and pigs.
0: Exactly. Yeah, yeah. And it was a really, you know, it was a kind of wild punishment, but like, yeah.
1: No. I would turn you into a pig if you were gluttonous.
0: Sure. Well, thankfully I'm not. Yay.
1: For now.
0: Okay. But yeah, no, I really love Spirited Away too. I think that would be a close second.
1: Okay. I don't like it.
0: Really? Okay.
1: I think it's, the animation is beautiful. I think it's great. I think some of the things, I was just kind of like, this stupid. the main thing, the only reason why I say I don't like it, really, is that I didn't like the ending, because the ending was that we find out that the guy that's been helping her the whole time is a spirit, and it's like something river spirit. I forget what the river was named.
0: I don't totally remember either.
1: But it was like something river. So he goes, I don't know why this upset me so much when I was watching it, but he was like, my name is the something river. And I was like, that's stupid. Why is he the river? That's dumb and I don't like it. Why can't he just be like the person the river was named out of? Why does he have to be the river? Because that would mean, that like implies that the river doesn't exist anymore because he's in spirit form. And I just did not like it. But I also can't say anything because I watched this at the big old age of like 20. So like.
0: I feel like this is a good opportunity for me to like make a commitment to go back and rewatch a bunch of Studio Ghibli films. I don't know. I really loved all the ones I've seen so far.
1: He makes a commitment on air. He has to stick to it.
0: I have to do it. Oh
1: and
0: no.
1: Grace, I know you're listening. Stick to it, please. Please, thank you. Thank you so much.
0: Yeah. I don't know. I think I've seen a number of them. Mm-hmm. And even, like, they all seem to be just very, like, gorgeously animated. And, like, you know, plot-wise, I've found all of them to be really, like, interesting. Maybe to different, like, degrees. I think the Totoro one is maybe, like, a really good solid entry point into it because it has like a simpler kind of style and vibe. But
1: I didn't like Coco's.
0: I didn't see Coco's.
1: Coco's was really funny. There's this scene. It's not that I didn't like it, but I just, I think comparatively it fell flat to like Howl's or Spirited Away, just like by animation and by like the content of it. Because Howl's is like this big piece about, like senseless wars. It's like, it's all about how the war is ruining the lives of the people and how like Sophie like runs away so she can escape the war, and it's like this big overarching message that like, you know, would stand in like today's political climate. Mm-hmm. And I was like, wow, this is so impactful and it's like saying something. And then I watched Spirited Away and I was like, okay, this is also kind of saying something. And then I watched Coco's and I was like, she's just a brat. And there's this one thing where she's like, we can only afford pancake mix. We're going to have to eat pancakes for breakfast, lunch, and dinner. We're going to get fat, fat, fat. And I float that at people so often. Only people who I know have watched Coco. But I just keep going, you're fat, fat, fat.
0: So now I have to watch
1: Coco. So now you watch it. I think it's really funny. And then I can use my lines on you.
0: Okay, well, that's reason enough, I think.
1: Thank
0: okay.
1: you. Thank you. Thank you so much. So you're part of Case Rocket team, right?
0: I am, yeah.
1: What do they do? I don't get it.
0: So there's a few different parts of it. The thing that I'm most involved with, I would say, or what was in the past, was our competition rocket each year. So it's called IREC, the International Rocket Engineering Competition. And like something like 140 plus teams or whatever from, but mostly from the United States, but also from all over the world, will come to, for the last 2 years, it's been Texas, and the year before that, it was New Mexico. Mm-hmm. And we'll just spend a week there. Like, there's a little bit of like networking with companies and stuff in the very beginning, but then after that, it's, like going to this kind of show exposition thing where

0: you'll like show off your rocket to judges and stuff, and it'll get reviewed and stuff. And I was very proud of our performance there last year because we were like tied for first. Wow. And I think design quality and really high up in like build quality and like those categories. Mm-hmm. And then after that, we have to actually like fly our rocket. Mm-hmm. So that's when we, you know, drive out to the middle of the desert. And it's like, it's a pretty like demanding experience. Yeah. We'll like wake up super early at like, you know, like 4 or 3 or earlier. I don't totally remember. And then we'll drive for like 3 hours or something from Midland mm-hmm. to the desert, middle of nowhere, mm-hmm. Where we have like an FAA like waiver to go to crazy altitudes. And the section of the competition we compete in is 30,000 feet. So for like reference, that's about the height of Mount Everest. And yeah, the goal of the competition is to get our rocket to as close as possible to that altitude. And then successfully recover it.
1: Yeah.
0: So, yeah.
2: Damn.
1: It's like, it feels like very labor intensive.
0: Yeah, there's, if you're ever on the fifth floor of ThinkBox, mm-hmm. sometimes we're called the case sanding team because, when you manufacture composites like carbon fiber or fiberglass, like there's a lot of uncertainty in that process. Mm-hmm. And especially because you want everything to fit together, like, relatively tightly, like, components will be oversized or undersized, and then you'll have to, like, sand them mm-hmm. so they actually fit.
1: Yeah.
0: And just because the process is not very exact, a lot of the times we'll have to sand more than we'd like to.
1: Yeah.
0: So sometimes that will happen, which is why it's always great to have new members who can help out with that.
1: You can sand.
0: Yeah.
1: So do you guys like build and plan your idea for the rocket and like kind of do the entire thing before you go to this conference?
0: Yeah. So it's really awesome because you every single year we go through the entire engineering like life cycle process. Mm-hmm. We'll define requirements in the very beginning. We'll go out, we'll have a bunch of design reviews. We just had our conceptual design review where we like chose the best designs for the rocket and the best designs for the payload and the recovery system and the different things like that. Mm-hmm. And it's really amazing because you get to see, like, you can spend 1 year working on one particular part of the rocket and then you can see it succeed in some ways and fail in other ways.
1: Yeah.
0: And then you can come back the next year and be like, okay, so this is what's happened in this previous year, and this is how we're going to fix all those problems. Oh. And then this year's rocket will not fail. Yeah. Yeah.
1: Well, that's really interesting.
0: Yeah, it's a really incredible experience, mm-hmm. and I definitely recommend it for any engineering people who are interested in a design project team like that. Mm-hmm.
1: Okay, well, that was just like a massive shout out to Case Rocket Team, I guess. And we have talked a lot, so we will get right back into the music. Bye.
0: Bye.
3: Which one? Got ketamine, meth, MDMA, Adderall, Bromo Dragonfly, heroin, coke, crack, codeine, oxys, perks, vikes, PCP, LSD, Dilaudid, mescaline, mushrooms, bath salts, cortisone, Toradol. I got Molly, I got her sister Sandra, I got Big Frank, I got birth control, I got Plan B, I got that morphine from China that took off the market. Did I say crack? Because I got more than that. I got some ibuprofen, aspirin, I got Flintstone gummies if you want.
4: But I needed to get my radio fix in for the week. It's like a drug.
5: Some of the following material may be found objectionable by members of the listening audience. Therefore, listener discretion is strongly advised.

0: We're back. Yay. Okay, so the last song you listened to was Silk
1: Chiffon.
0: I wouldn't have said that. Silk Chiffon by Muna and Phoebe Bridgers. The song before that was Red Pack by Kevion Kramer. And the song before that was Brandy, You're a Fine Girl by Looking Glass. I'm getting so many texts. I'm so popular. It's so bad. No, I have an exam and a project due tomorrow.
1: Oh.
0: And this is the really unfortunate thing about having a radio show that's 12 to 1 a.m. is that sometimes you have exams and projects the next day.
1: Yeah, I was kind of wondering about that because I'm going to be really exhausted at work tomorrow. So I don't know how that's going to go.
0: Yeah.
1: Is it something that happens kind of frequently where there'll be like a deadline or an exam the next day and then you just gotta cope with it? Or,
0: well, yeah, like, okay, basically my Thursdays are my own personal form of hell because I've

0: made it so my Tuesdays and Thursdays are like when I have the bulk of my classes. So 10 to 5:30 I'm in classes. And it's like mostly like back to back to back to back. So it sucks. But like it's fine and I like manage. And Thursday is also makeup Thursday, so I have to wake up early and do my makeup and everything. Do you know what makeup Thursday is?
1: I do not know what makeup Thursday is.
0: It's like you don't even know me at all. Makeup Thursday is a thing that I've been doing since freshman year as a way to encourage myself to actually dress up at college, because I think it's really easy to feel kind of exhausted and worn down and just like pick up whatever and just go out. But I'm a firm believer that if you look good, you'll feel good. And so it's kind of the idea of like you have one day a week where you just like you try a little bit harder, you make yourself feel good, you make yourself look good, and you just go out and, you know, live as like whatever.
1: That's really cool. I'm sorry it lines up with a rough Thursday.
0: Rough Thursday, makeup Thursday. It's always been this way. It always will be this way. But I've missed one single Thursday in 4 years. So
1: wow, that's pretty impressive.
0: Thank you. But it's a thing that I do, and I keep it like on my close friend story, and all my friends like look at my outfits and my makeup. And it was also just a way for me to like experiment with my sense of style as well as like experiment with makeup, because before I came to college I had never put on my own makeup, so it was just like learning.
1: That's really cool. I knew very, very little about makeup, so I'm still like kind of getting coached through the things that I should know. And my mind is running blank right now, so please don't ask any questions.
0: I know when my brother got engaged, the first thing we did was just be like, so this is what you need to know. This is stuff you should know about girls. And also, like, this is what you should know about makeup.
1: Yeah, I think a crash course at some point would probably be pretty fun. Just a refresher.
0: Honestly, Grace should get you to do her makeup one day.
1: That would be really cool.
0: That would be really fun. And then I would get to see the finished product and I would think it's great.
1: Yeah, she really liked when she was in the Footlighter show, Into the Woods. Like, that was a big kind of part of like the prep for it, with costumes and with makeup. So like that was a part she really, really enjoyed.
0: Aww, that's nice. But yeah, so I have classes from 10 to 5:30. I have to wake up early so I can make it to classes and also do my makeup and outfit and get whatever ready. And then I have solstice at 7:30 to 9. So I can't like really take a nap because it's like 5:30 to 7:30 and I do need to eat my lunch, breakfast, dinner during that point. All three meals in one.
1: Yeah. And if you have, you know, three meals in one meal, like that is still three meals a day, I think. Right?
0: That's what I think.
1: Yeah.
0: That's what I was told.
1: That's what health experts say all around the world, I think, too.
0: Health experts are ringing the bell.
1: Yeah. Oh, yeah.
0: So there's that. And then there's also, now I have a project meeting that's happening at 9:30, so I can't even go to bed right after. And then Annabelle asked me to hang out, so I'm going to hers after.
1: Yeah, Annabelle asked you to hang out. You have to.
0: You can't say no.
1: You can't say no to random.
0: You can't say no to Annabelle. Yeah. It's like a law.
1: Yeah, I think it's been written. Yeah, I've seen that.
0: I saw that the other day. I think. But needless to say, you will be tired the next day, Daniel.
1: Yeah, I think that's just something I'll just have to cope with. I tried going to like Tolly's and staying out pretty late. My first week of work, which is probably not like a great look to show up to your first week, like a Friday, like a little bit, you know, a little extra, a little tired, a little hungover. But it was fine. You know, it's just a bit of a sloggy kind of day to get through. So I'm imagining that'll be what tomorrow looks like, and that's fine.
0: Ledge. Yeah. I hope you don't have anything important tomorrow.
1: Yeah, me too. I don't really know what it looks like day to day, so. Oh.
0: And isn't that the fun of having a job?
1: No, actually, I think the fun of having a job is it's the same every single day, but
0: you know,
1: I haven't found that yet, so.
0: I feel like maybe you're wrong. I feel like maybe you're not getting it. Okay, because we talked so much in the last talking segment, to listen to all this music, I'm just gonna leave you here. leave you on a cliffhanger about how Daniel's day tomorrow is going to go. Okay. Bye.
1: Bye.

0: Hey, we're back.
1: Yay.
0: You learned from the howdy. So the last song you listened to was All Falls Down by Lizzie McAlpine. The song before that was Maroon by Taylor Swift. And the song before that was Work Song by Hozier. Yes. Well, Daniel, how was your first experience being on a radio show? What do you think of it?
2: I had a really great time. I think, like, the board and monitors and everything and microphones was, like, a little overwhelming when I first, like, walked into the room.
0: Yes.
2: But I'm happy I had some time to, like, acclimate and stuff. But it's been a lot of fun.
1: Yay!
0: Do you feel like there's a difference being on and off, like, the mic? When the mic is hot and when the mic is cold?
2: I'm not sure. I don't think I, like, filter myself differently necessarily, but maybe a little bit. It's maybe a little bit more disconcerting that everything I'm saying and like is just out there on the internet.
0: It's being broadcasted to the world. And by the world, I mean just... Oh, there's our sweetest listener. I've missed you. You didn't tune in last week. But I missed you. Thanks for tuning in.
2: I'm all promised a Swedish listener. Yay.
0: I did, and it happened. That's all we really have for this show. Daniel, thank you so much for coming on the show. I really appreciate it. I hope you had a great time. I had fun, and I'm glad that you are a little bit less of a purse to me.
2: I did. Well, thanks for having me. Yeah. I'm happy about that, too. Yay, winning.
0: Okay, yeah. But thank you all so much for tuning in. It's time for us to tune out, but don't you go anywhere, because we have a lot of great music coming up soon. Last one. Are you ready?
2: Uh-huh. I'm locked in.
0: Okay. Bye.
1: Bye.

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sense to him. You've been listening to the Popular Culture Process Filter on WREW FM 91.1 Cleveland. My name's Chuck, coming to you remotely from Alameda, California. We start off tonight's show with On Balaam Hill by the collaboration of Pierpont and Helgelson from last year's Secret Stash Records release of Time. After that, new music from Sean Wolcott with Shura Goes to the Fire Festival. That's from his newest installment on the Lady Swordfighter series, The Disciple of Honor. That's on his first record out on Library of the Occult this year. We heard new music by Bellbury Polly with Night's Dark Agents off the Just Out Sorcery. Bellbury Polly's first full-length record since, I believe, 2020's The Gone Away. And the duo of Mick Stewart and Lee Skelly, known as the Mike Lee Sound, with the title track to their 2003 release, Mike's Bag. Mixed in the background is Cave with Bridget's Trip, White Light, White Jazz from their 2010 Pure Moods EP on Drag City Records. This is eventually going to mix into L'Agonie by Jackie Chalard. It's recorded sometime in the 1970s, but is on a 2026 Transversal Disc compilation, Panorama Volume 1. Thanks for listening tonight. I'll be with you until 4 a.m. in the Popular Culture Process Filter on WREW FM 91.1 Cleveland.

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Since we last checked in, we heard Dream Beast by Sound Effects of Death and Horror off of A Martian Odyssey that came out in July on Wormhole World. After that, Polish composer Mariusz Żepura with Prelude Opus 28, number 15, from an interesting concept record put out this year on Cleopatra Records, where they take the piano out of Chopin compositions and then reconstruct it. That particular composition included performances by Lee Rinaldo and John Stainer. Hands by Nuremberg Project Red On from 2021's Very Deep Records release Drums is mixed in the background. This will eventually mix into Constellations by the Fallback Experiment off of the 2016 My Bags release Third Space EP. And then Roddy and Vincent by Ivan the Tolerable from the Continuous Catherine Mortenhoe, which came out in 2022 on Library of the Occult, will take us to the end of the first set. After the station break, we'll be back for another hour of the Popular Culture Process Filter on WREW-FM 91.1 Cleveland.

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Ohio City! Power!

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3: 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Therefore, listener discretion is strongly advised.
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1: Oh, stop.
2: No, I'm serious. You could be in magazines. You could. And not just like Jugs or Creamsicle. Call me. She won't call.

This is the Popular Culture Process Filter on WRUW-FM 91.1 Cleveland. We start off our second hour with the single Four Moon 77 by Kurt Kurosaki. After that, the Heartwood Institute with Primrose from the Woodford Hulse release Hedges. Mixed in the background is new music by Canadian composer Kyle Bobby Dunn. The extended track, Night Flight. Night Flight was just released, but was recorded back in 2005. Also in the mix, we heard Hospital Chapel by Burial. That's on 2022's Hyperdub recording Streetlands. And also using this Kyle Bobby Dunn track as a backdrop, we will mix into We Drink to Forget the Coming Storm 10 by Leland Kirby.

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This is the Popular Culture Process Filter on WRAW FM 91.1 Cleveland.

This has been the Popular Culture Process Filter on WRUW FM 91.1 Cleveland. Finishing out our show tonight, we heard the eponymous track by the Australian project of Dean Richards and Michael Plater, known as Ghosts of Electricity. We also heard Xerox Phaser ACAT 1 by Alvin Noto, released back in 2009. And new music by Space Africa with Hood Ambient. It's on the Die Records release Quiet Storm. Mixed in the background is Flooding a Maze in Slow Motion by Hawksmoor from this year's Before I Die release, Am I Conscious Now? And that will take us to the end of tonight's show. Thanks again for listening. I'll be back next Wednesday night, 2 to 4 a.m., for another installment of the Popular Culture Process Filter on WRUW FM 91.1 Cleveland.

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0: Good evening. As the hour grows late and the shadows grow long across the land, please be advised of this terrifying fact. Some of the following material may be found objectionable by members of the listening audience. Therefore, listener discretion is advised. Now you must excuse me, for I must hide from the little pink fuzzy bunnies that haunt my every waking hour. Oh no, here they come again. And they have cute little noses. No, please, no.
1: Beep, beep.

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1: Now, they say this about every generation, and they said it about my generation, and it was certainly true then, but it is really, really true now, and that is that kids are growing up so fast these days. You know, it's really amazing, and that's why I think the legal age of consent should be lowered to 15.
2: 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Some of the following material may be deemed indecent or objectionable to some members of the listening audience. 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
1: Don't look at me like I'm some sort of monster or something. 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
1: where all you have to do is turn your radio on.

Did you know that of the 8 million dogs and cats that enter shelters each year, almost half of them are euthanized because they are not adopted? And the truth is, there's nothing wrong with these pets. They're just good dogs and cats. Most

0: of whom end up in shelters due to ownership-related issues that they have no control over. So if you want a pet, adopt a dog or a cat. For more information, go to theshelterpetproject.org.
1: Good evening. As the hour grows late and the shadows grow long across the land, please be advised of this terrifying fact. Some of the following material may be found objectionable by members of the listening audience. Therefore, listener discretion is advised. Now you must excuse me, for I must hide from the little pink fuzzy bunnies that haunt my every waking hour. Oh no, here they come again. And they have cute little noses. No!

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1: I discovered it. The key to the whole thing, don't you see? The secret is music!
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See how many you can remember. I'll bet you'll be surprised and delighted. So stay tuned for a few golden words from

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1: Once a stagecoach stop on the Buffalo-Cleveland-Detroit Post Road, the 1824 home of Rufus and Jane Pratt Dunham is the oldest building still standing on its original site in the city of Cleveland. The Dunham is open for visitors on Wednesdays and Sundays, 1 to 4 p.m., and the grounds are open dawn to dusk daily. You can come down to Midtown Huff, 6709 Euclid Avenue, and enjoy the Heritage Walking Trail, Dunham Tavern House Museum, and the upcoming Visitor Center.
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Thursday, October 1st, 2026, and transmitting from the shores of the North Coast. It's the 315th edition of the Eisenberg Review here on WRUW-FM 91.1 Cleveland High. My name is Teddy, and this is the show dedicated to expanding your world with the music you need to know. Every Thursday morning between 8 and 10, we started this week with a new collaborative single between vocalist-songwriter Yvonne Ambre and the Eraserhead Sound. That was Devotion, before we then heard a new cut from Sun Lux. Glad to hear them back and energized again. That was Want You to Love off of this year's Out Into. And this week's show is going to vacillate, I think, between jazz and alternative textures in a way that is going to come together at the end. I promise you that as we continue over Blue Earth Sound's Runner's High, their forthcoming Everything to Remember. It's going to be due out of a Deep Matter Records later this year. Stay tuned. Don't touch that dial. You are listening to the Eisenberg Review here on WRUW. Don't go anywhere.

It's the Eisenberg Review in full effect here on WRUW-FM 91.1 Cleveland. My name is Teddy, and I thank you for tuning into the show, endeavoring to expand your world with the music you need to know. That began with the flute-laden new single from Blue Earth Sound, Runner's High, before continuing with a new release from Gondwana Records, Rory Green, Moments Brighter Than the Sun, title track from a forthcoming jazz release on my favorite label to say. Back 12 Records are celebrating 10 years with a new comp that features that edit of Momo's Para featuring Jessica Lauren. Always loved how that track kind of gets weirder and weirder as it goes. And I heard it perfectly meshing with this new Standing Circle LP I am loving on LaSape Records, one of my favorite jazz releases of the year in what has been a blockbuster year from cover to cover for the genre that was a scapegoat, leading us into a new single from Hope Street Recordings Down Under, Tommy Owusu, Hard People. Nico Gomez and his Afro Percussion Inc., one of innumerable bangers on Ritual. That was Baila Chibiquiban. Fawn Temple with In a Shell Part 1. After that, a litany of Funk Night singles will be featuring on the show this week as we heard some ambient techno goodness I encountered this week from Yoshinori Hayashi. Morning Haze off 2021's Pulse of Defiance. Quantic out with a new single as well this week, Subterraneo, before we then landed in the keyboard funk of Katie Thatham's An Insight to All Minds, a record that just had a stranglehold on me this week. I'm talking over DSXSWC as we are going to dive into a beautiful new single from flautist Erica Duseri, Sundays. Now based in London, I cannot wait for her new record, Route 96, coming out on Deep Matter, November 27th. That's where we're going to go next here on the program. Stay tuned. Don't touch that dial. You are listening to the Eisenberg Review here on WREW. Don't go anywhere.

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Yes, it's the Eisenberg Review here on WRUW-FM 91.1 Cleveland. My name is Teddy, and this is the show dedicated to expanding your world with the music you need to know that began most recently with a Flute Moored new single from Erica Tusseri. Sunday is leading us into the second of three Katie Thatham cuts that we're going to hear. A lot of Herbie influence in these cuts. We heard what is the title track from An Insight to All Minds before Spirit of the Beehive took us in what I dare say is kind of an Olivia Tremor Control direction with their tune Wake Up in Rotation from 2021's Entertainment Death. The aforementioned promised Foul Temple singles out on Funk Night, Stupin' and Snail Brain Scheme, then followed before we then heard from another Funk Night staple that we've heard from on the program quite a bit recently, Misha Panfilov, The Way We Drove, from the excellent new Where the Birds Fly. Electric Circus after that gave us Ogres, as I'm now talking over a new Resaver tune, Stratosphere. Ezhej

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And that's about going to do it for the Eisenberg Review this week. My name is Teddy, and I thank you so much for tuning in to the show dedicated to expanding your world with the music you need to know. That began with a new single from Resaver, most recently Stratosphere, leading us into Ege's Deja Flor. Before, I've been digging a lot of 2021 records. Got to clear out the Spotify. Matthew E. White and Lionel Holly teaming up for an incredible spoken word, a la Jill Scott Heron style collaborative record, Broken Mirror, a selfie reflection. We heard the title track, technically, from that offering.

with him. We got a double dose of Yoshiri Hayashi's Pulse of Defiance. That was I Believe in You, leading us into Unschooling's NYE and The Nightingale. We'll start from scratch. Pigs on Purpose, deep British punk music, kind of like The Fall. I believe they were contemporaries. As we then heard from Eugene McDaniels, The Lord is Back, as we're closing with the final Katie Faitham cut. I told you, An Insight to All Minds had a stranglehold on me this week. Garriott Mongo Man is going to close out the show. The Eisenberg Review is a production of Eisenberg Productions and recorded at Juicebox Art Studios in Cleveland, Ohio. 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Every edition of the Eisenberg Review ever can be found at EisenbergReview.com. Until next time, here's wishing you and yours the very best.

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3: Or don't. 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
1: We just heard from timbalero and vocalist Edgardo Cintron from his 2014 Chamois Media Group Records release called The Hits. And from that, we heard one of the tunes that is a standard in the Latin American songbook called Vámonos Guajira. Hello and welcome to Latin Perspective, Northeast Ohio's only radio show that features traditional, non-commercial Latin American music with yours truly, Tony Vasquez, as your host. And I'm going to continue on with music from New York City flautist Danny Martinez, along with his charanga group, with music from his debut release with Mafimba Records called Cubano Rican, and the opening track from the recording called Kimbo Kimbicia, composed by Antar Daly and arranged by Felix Pupi Legarreta, featuring the voice of Chico Alvarez and the improvisational talents of Dave Remelis on violin and special guest David Santiago Jr. on flute.

an extraordinary voice in flamenco music from Spain, Israel Fernandez, from his Universal Spain recording called Pura Sangre, featuring flamenco guitarist virtuoso Diego del Moral. And from that, we listen to the track Soleá de Mi Casa. Soleá is a form and musical style used in flamenco music originating in the southern region of Spain. Coming up next, we have Brazilian guitarist and composer Camando Costa, along with the Hermanos Saboia group, featuring brothers Lucas, Diego, and Daniel Saboia, from their 2026 Latin Grammy nominated recording for the best instrumental recording, titled Peregrino, and a tune titled Puro Latinoamericano.

0: Sextet.
1: Music from the John Santo Sextet and Friends from his 2024 recording called Horizontes. And from that, we heard the song Man Yengue, a tribute to Jose Manuel Hidalgo, better known as Man Yengue, who was one of Puerto Rico's most well-known innovators in bluff percussion and the father of Giovanni, the great Giovanni Hidalgo. I would like to remind you that you are listening to Latin Perspective, Northeast Ohio's quintessential and only source for traditional and contemporary non-commercial Latin American music with yours truly, Tony Vasquez, as your host. And coming up next, we have virtuoso Brazilian singer, trombonist, composer, Josiel Conrad from Rio de Janeiro, Brazil, and the creator of the fusion between jazz, funk, carioca, and the jazz probidao movement. And this is off of his 2026 recording titled Boca no Trombone, and from that a tune titled Boca no Zero, subtitled Funk Carioca. Joining Josiel Conrad, who is featured on trombone, we have Brazilians Lucas Gomez on trumpet and Vinicius Chagas on saxophone.
2: Vem de boca, coloca a boca, deixa a boca. 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

That was the Boogaloo Assassins, a 13-piece LA-based ensemble who performs Latin Boogaloo salsa and Latin soul, drawing inspiration from the 1960s Boogaloo movement in New York City. And this is from their 2013 debut release called Old Love Dies Hard. And from that, we heard the tune called No, No, No, No. Our next featured group is hailed as the premier band of the Latin Boogaloo revivals, single-handedly reviving the 1960s Boogaloo that was started in New York City. The group called Spanglish Fly, and we're going to listen to music from their 2018 New York Boogaloo recording, and from that, a track titled Brooklyn Boogaloo.

Music from Brazilian artist Baji Assad from her 2022 release called Ilha. And from that, we heard the track called Ilha de Flores. And that is going to have to do it for this edition of Latin Perspective. I'm going to close out this edition with music from a group. Take you back to the old classic salsa days with a group called Las Siete Potencias. From their 76 release called Smokin' and a tune called Los Soneros.

And coming up next is my Latin Jazz Hour, featuring contemporary and classic Latin jazz music. Not only do I feature music from the contemporary and emerging artists, I also look back at the pioneers, the innovators, the architects who had created this wonderful and vibrant music called Latin jazz. But first, we'll have to listen to a couple, few short, important announcements. And we'll be right back, right here at 91.1 FM and streaming live on the web at www.wruw.org. Stay tuned.

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music from Brazilian mandolinian virtuoso Hamilton de Holanda, leading his trio, who just opened up a new creative chapter with his latest release of 2026 called Nova, a wide-ranging recording that brings traditions of Brazilian instrumental music into conversation with contemporary jazz harmonics. And we just listened to one of the tracks from the recording titled Presente Para Sempre, composed by Hamilton de Holanda, who was featured on the 10-string mandolin, along with trio members Solomão Soares on keyboards and Thiago Big Robelho on drums and percussion. Hello and welcome to another edition of Latin Jazz Perspective with yours truly, Tony Vasquez, and my one-hour radio show that features the very best in both contemporary and classic Latin jazz music. Coming up next, we have Grammy Award-winning pianist Zachai Curtis from his latest 2026 recording called A Genesis, a spirited blend of Latin jazz with elements of other genres. And this is along with his brother, Lucas Curtis, the driving force behind the group's insight. And we are going to listen to one of the tracks from the recording called the Pan American Morga, composed by Zachai Curtis, who is featured on piano along with brother Lucas Curtis on bass, Richie Barche on drums, Ronaldo de Jesus on congas, Jimmy Green on sax, Joel Gonzalez on trumpet, and Zach Lucas on alto sax.

We just heard from renowned composer, bandleader, and trombonist Steve Torrey from his 1997 self-titled Verve Records release. And from that, we heard a tune called Mongo in McCoy, composed by Steve Torrey, who was featured on trombone, along with the late Andy Gonzalez on bass, the late Milton Cardona on percussion, the late Mongo Santa Maria on congas, Willie Rodriguez on piano, Manny Oquendo on timbales, and Horacio El Negro Hernandez on drums. Coming up next, we have guitarist Lolivon de la Rosa and her latest and new recording called Jules, a deeply personal debut shaped by her Puerto Rican upbringing, bebop lineage, and lifelong commitment to storytelling. The recording moves fluidly between straight-ahead jazz, Afro-Rican, and Afro-Cuban rhythms, including the tune, the title track called Jules, that uses the Puerto Rican bomba as the underlying rhythm. Along with Lolivon de la Rosa on guitar, it features Ingrid Jensen on trumpet, Ned Gould on tenor sax, Luis Perdomo on piano, John Benitez on bass, Jeff Tane Watts on drums, and special guest Joel E. Mateo on the Puerto Rican percussion instrument.

I would like to remind you that you are listening to Latin Jazz Perspective with yours truly, Tony Vasquez, as your host in my one-hour radio show that honors the tradition and embraces the new in Latin jazz music.

We just heard from saxophonist Nardi Castellini from his 2002 Caronte Records release called Identity, a collaboration he did featuring several Cuban artists, including Omar Sosa on piano and American saxophonist Sherman Irby, and also one of the legends of Afro-Cuban music, the late master conguero Tata Güenes, who was featured on congas on the tune that we just listened to called Un Domingo en el Solar, a Sunday in the Solar. And it used the folkloric rumba wawonco as the underlying rhythm. Coming up next, we have music from Puerto Rican alto sax man Miguel Zanon and Venezuelan pianist Luis Perdomo from their new and much anticipated recording called El Arte del Bolero Volume 3, a follow-up from their Volume 1 and 2 recording that was beloved by listeners and praised by critics. In fact, Volume 2 won the Grammy for the Best Latin Jazz Recording of 2024. And in this Volume 3, they continue on showcasing renditions of Latin repertoires, including our next featured tune titled Verdad Amarga.

Some jazz dudes in Latin moods. The Jazz Crusaders from their 1965 Blue Note Records release called Chili Con Sol. And this was during the Cuba explosion that was flourishing in the 1960s. This is shortly after the collaboration with Dizzy Gillespie and Channel Pozo, who started the Kubop movement in the late 40s, and it was carried on for a great number of years by many of the jazz artists who decided to add a little Latin flavor in their music. And it featured Jazz Crusader members El McKibben on bass,

expert Stix Hooper on drums, Wayne Henderson on trombone, Joe Sample on piano, Hubert Laws on flute, and Wilton Felder on tenor sax. And adding that Latin flavor on a tune, we had guest artist Carlos Vidal on congas and Hungaria Carmelo Garcia on timbales. Coming up next, we have renowned Brazilian composer, bandleader, and pianist Antonio Adolfo from his latest new 2026 AAM Records release called By Laios. And from that, one of the tracks composed by Antonio Adolfo titled Vision. Along with Antonio Adolfo on piano, we have sideman Luis Galvao on electric guitar, Jorge Helder on acoustic bass, Rafael Barata on drums, Jesse Sadock on trumpet, Danilo Sina on alto sax, Marcelo Martins on tenor sax, Rafael Rocha on trombone, and Andre Seguiera on percussion.

And that is going to have to do it for this edition of Latin Jazz Perspective. I'm Tony Vasquez, your host, thanking you so much for tuning in as I look forward to coming back and not only entertaining you with, but also informing you about this rich musical tradition of Latin jazz music. And I am going to close out with music from the 1992 Elektra Records release called Mambo Kings. This is the original motion picture soundtrack, with the Mambo All-Stars performing a rendition of Sonny Ray.

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Hey, this is Space Chick. Can you believe it? It's already October. That last month, September, wow, I never seen a month go by so fast. 1 second here.

Yeah, I hope you made it to Ingenuity Fest last weekend. Duh, I forgot to announce it. So much good music there. Yeah. Well, there were a lot of people in attendance, so I don't feel like all that awful for forgetting to announce it. A lot of great Cleveland bands there. Yeah, Ingenuity is still underground and non-commercial. Got that to be thankful for. Yeah, I said this is Space Chick, right? Well, it sure is. And the program today is going till 2 p.m. And every Thursday this fall. Started off this week with something new from the Finnish band Polymoon. They've had 3 albums since 2020. Their latest is called Mariposa Magic, and from that we heard Ultra Bloom. It's on Vesperian. If there's something you want to hear, use our lovely request feature here at WRUW.org. Or you could try to give me a jingle here at 216-368-2208. I get to the phone whenever I'm able to. And yeah, so I'll just tell you what we're hearing next here. I mean, last week I played a Bo Diddley cover, and I'm going to do so again from UFO's first album. Yeah, before, in the 60s and early 70s, making extended versions out of Bo Diddley songs was something that several bands did.

Hey, this is Space Chick. You are in the middle of From X to Urania. Hope you're enjoying the program. The last one was somewhat of an open-ended request for Lucifer's friend from Tony in Parma. Good one. So I picked out Free Baby from Lucifer's friend's self-titled album. The singer on that, John Lawton, unfortunately, we lost him a year or two ago, maybe even more. I did a little memorial, I remember, because he was the lead singer in a number of bands sequentially over the years. Before Lucifer's friend, it was a UFO, I think. Yeah, of course, I announced that, and their version of Who Do You Love from UFO 1, reissued on Beacon, when UFO was still a space rock band. All right, I noticed that we lost Pi Dubois, hope I'm saying that right, Canadian lyricist for Max Webster and Rush. So we're going to play the title track from Rush's Test for Echo album. Pi Dubois, along with Neil Peart, was the lyricist there. And Max Webster has been losing members recently. Kind of been hard for them. Rest in peace.

Yeah, this is Space Chick with your set list. Got an hour more from X to Urania coming right at you here. Up that last one, I didn't even put in the online playlist yet. That was

request. Thank you, Corey. From the band Yomi Ship. Hope I'm saying that right. From Perth, Australia. Let's see. Oh, that's brand new. Well, I appreciate it even more. It's from their Baku album. And the song was Phantasmagoria. And before them, one of the bands from that's going to play Progstock 2026 next weekend. Thursday, Friday, Saturday, and Sunday, the 8th through the 11th in Rutherford, New Jersey. The annual event, it's always been held in New Jersey and recently moved to Rutherford, East Rutherford. Well, all the details are at progstock.com, including how you can live stream it and catch the concerts right here in Cleveland. So one of the bands is going to be Spock's Beard, and from their album called Five or V, we heard At the End of the Day. That was a long one. And before Spock's Beard, something new from the Italian psych scene, Mr. Bison, and Turn to Stone. They call their album, their new album, The Garden of Forgotten Dreams, and it's on Heavy Psych Sounds. And before Mr. Bison, it was Rush and Test for Echo. Got a couple announcements here, and then some words of wisdom from Vondrick of Planet X, backed by little by yours truly, and Eric the Red on guitar, and Mike on theremin.

0: What can happen in 5 minutes? 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
1: 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I'm Pastor Wesley Reginald Ulysses Wagner, and I'm here to tell you about this beautiful radio station called WRUW-FM 91.1 Cleveland, the college radio station of Case Western Reserve University. 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Will you join us? Cast off the shackles of mediocrity. You're nestled in the sonic bosom of this collective endeavor known as WRUW. Join me in praise. More music, fewer hits. Come on now, more music, fewer hits.

greetings to you, the listeners of this great sonic liberation that is WREW FM 91.1 Cleveland. At the center of the cosmic circle of infinite existence. My name is Aldrich.

happening. I am now taking thy place in thy solar throne, where I shall be welcome into the view of incoming illusions. Let us begin the ceremony by summoning the Lord of Music and Dance. Prepare to enter into the trance. Ignore the dim lights of the beginning, for this shall soon pass. Now the brilliant phantasmagoria of multicolored chaos awaits us at the crystal gates. The brilliant, bright

spiritual way of empty voidness has been extinguished. The science of sound, euphoric consciousness, super consciousness has led us into the clear light of the cosmic kingdom of pure consciousness that we forever seek. The euphoric, clear, colorless light of the formless void that exists beyond the light of the sun, moon, stars, and the great void. The cosmic surprises that it implies and denotes any form. Also, the great

search for the perfect experience while in a timeless state. A technicolor dazzlement in an infinite, vibrant soundscape. In this indescribable, joyful, inner experience that lies within the pure realms of this happening. Cosmic brothers and sisters, let this musical initiation begin.

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Severin, down on your bended knee. Taste the whip, in love not given lightly.

Yeah, this is Space Chick, and we got another half hour here of this Thursdays from X to Urania. Where does all the time go? As usual, the songs you've heard most recently were picked out by Vondrick of Planet X. That last one was an underground classic. No pun intended. Bye. The Velvet Underground, Venus and Furs from the album Velvet Underground and Nico on Verve, and before that, Henry Tree's version of Dear Mr. Fantasy from his album Electric Holy Man, coming out in 1970 on Mainstream Records. And we started off like around 110.

be a little earlier than that with Vermonster and Black Liquid Slowly Mummifies. That's from the Spirit of YMA on Twisted Village. And now we got some Nick Turner for ya.

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If you choose, try to lose, for the loss of remain. Come and start the game. I cheat you.

WRUW Inner Circle. Attention, Star Citizens. You have now entered into the final phase of the innermost chamber of the center at its orientation. My name is Aldrich, and I have been your grand exalted host and haloed beneath glowing lights while atop my golden lotus throne.

senses. As usual, it is a pleasure to complete this sonic test. A redemption that is a separation and deliverance from an earlier condition.

This is the penetration into the ground layers of consciousness beyond the rational. Socratic sense, a pleasant place of silent content that is subliminal and newborn.

secret sciences of X's cosmic fertile life. I am happy to report that today we successfully found the cosmic sounds and caught a brief glimpse of the fifth dimension. We carefully peeled off

and many fluorescent colors of supreme visions. Cosmic brothers and sisters, be sure to tune in next week for all new psychedelic sound data, which I shall share.

things are really winding down here, as they usually do at this time on Thursday, because we got Linda coming up at 2 with soy milk and fried dough. And if you catch things earlier on Thursday, don't forget about brown acid from 1 a.m. to 2 a.m. Yeah, start your Thursdays earlier in the future. That show is with Sergeant Signals and can be heard on the WRUW archives if you're not around 1 to 2 a.m. And then every Thursday night is live from Cleveland. Really interesting bands performing live right on the WRUW premises. That'll be at 10 tonight and every Thursday. And then Friday, catch Echoes of Planet X with EX. Some crossover into what's programmed on this show from Exterania. And let me give you set list here. That last one, without talk over, was Velvet Underground and Black Angel's Death Song from Velvet Underground and Nico on Verve. And before that, Nick Turner, Space, the one from the Interstellar Energy album on Cadis. And before Nick Turner, Velvet Underground again, Venus and Furs from Velvet Underground and Nico. And before Velvet Underground, first time around, it was Henry Tree. And we're going to close out with the title track of that album, Electric Holy Man on Mainstream. Yeah, it looks like the Hessler Street Fair is this weekend with a simulcast of the bands on this station, WRUW FM 91.1 Cleveland. So have a great weekend, have a great upcoming week, and thanks for being on board today.

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1: WIUW
0: is real too. You can hear him in songs that give praise to idols and sinful things of this world. You can see him in the destruction of homes torn apart. I know that
1: WIUW
0: is real, for once I had a happy home. I was loved and respected by my family. I was looked upon as a leader in my community. And then
1: WIUW
0: came into my life. I grew selfish and unneighborly. My friends turned against me. My children took their paths into a world of sin. Yes, preacher, it's sweet to know that
1: WIUW
0: is real. And
1: WIUW
0: is a real place.
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3: 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I'm Elizabeth, and this is Side Effects May Include. I wasn't in person the last 2 weeks. I'm very sorry. I wanted to be. I did my show, you know. You heard what I played, but it was exam season. I was kind of swamped, you know. But we're here this week. You know, I'm in person. This is, you know, pretty good. I think we're having transmitter issues, maybe. If you're listening to this, you're probably listening to it pretty clearly on the live stream. So thank you to everyone who's listening. And if somehow you are listening to this on the radio, thank you. And if you're listening to it and it's all muffled and stuff and you're still listening to it on the radio, hey, thanks for still listening, even though the sound might be a little off. Yeah, I mean, that's kind of my update for right now. I think today's show, I'm playing stuff that, like, is stuff that I normally kind of play, like, similar vibe, but the first song is, like, I feel like very different, and I wanted to play more of what I will be playing. I'm gonna try to get some of this music physically so that I'm able to play it, because, for planning my show, we didn't have as much of this particular genre or, like, type of music, like, online, so on our, like, virtual library. So I'm gonna try to figure out how I can play more of this type of music. I know I'm being very vague, but yeah, you'll get to hear it, so very soon. Okay, so that's about it for right now. Enough of the talking. Let's get into the music.
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0: In the interest of saving time and avoiding a lot of boring chit-chat later, I'm Dr. Gregory House. You can call me Greg. I am a board certified diagnostician with a double specialty of infectious disease and nephrology. I'm also the only doctor currently employed at this clinic who's forced to be here against his will. That is true, isn't it? But not to worry, because for most of you, this job could be done by a monkey with a bottle of Motrin.
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0: So, who wants me? And who would rather wait for one of the other two guys? Okay, well, I'll be in exam room one if you change your mind.
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You are listening to WRUW FM 91.1 Cleveland. I'm Elizabeth, and this is Side Effects May Include. And what you just heard was Shadow by Wild Nothing. Before that was Tonight Tonight by the Smashing Pumpkins, which they just had a concert last night in Columbus, and I really wish I was able to go, but school and Columbus is 2 hours away. But the people who did get to go, I'm very jealous that they did get to go. Back to what you just heard. Before Tonight Tonight was Just Like Heaven, the Dizzy Mix by The Cure. I listened to that song a lot, but I really liked that mix and I felt like it fit better with what I was playing. And then before that was Wrapped Around Your Finger by Brazil, which was off of an album called Punk Goes 80s. Yeah, I listened to a few of the songs on there. I think they were pretty good. So, yeah, if you want to hear more Punk Goes 80s, that's the album to listen to. And then before that was French Disco by Stereolab. And then to start us off, we had a song by Mei Nako. And it was, it's in Japanese. It's on the website. I'm not going to read it. I'm going to pronounce it completely wrong, and I don't want to feel bad doing that. So it's on the website, but it came off of, a compilation album from a few, like it was, let me actually see, because I can pull it up as I'm on air. It came from an album of like a mix of like Japanese pop from 1967 to 1969. So I think that album's pretty interesting. I wanted to do a larger portion of the show today, centering around like Japanese city pop, because I think it's really a fun genre and it's a cool mixture of like jazz and funk, and like it sounds very 80s. A lot of it, of the really popular stuff, is very 80s. I think it's a lot of, I like the production and I like the just like sounds in the music. I think it's pretty interesting. I'm gonna try to see if I can find more of that music, or like purchase maybe some of that music, so I could do a show more dedicated to it. I might try to also start spinning, like putting a little bit more international music into the show this upcoming semester, just because, well, I actually did my AP training last fall, so, and I was on Radio Paprika, which is an international show, which I highly recommend. It's a really good show. But I got to play international music on that show, and that was fun, so I think I might try to add some more back in, just have some fun with it. We have a lot of songs left, so I'm going to stop talking soon so that we can play more music, but I'm going to try to play more fall-sounding music. I feel like sometimes my shows kind of go with the theme, like, or the, like, what time of the year it is. Over the summer, I played a lot of yacht rock, or I played some, and jazz, and some, like, funk stuff, and punk rock, and like, a good mix, but I also played like Oasis, but some of their stuff that sounds pretty summery. Yeah, so I played stuff that felt very like summer. And I'm going to try to play some stuff that feels like fall and like very October-y. This is like random, but I haven't decided if I'm going to do a Halloween show. I know a lot of people do. It's like, for me, it's not really a big deal if I do end up having it. I might just play whatever, how I normally do, which I just like play whatever. So it will be leading, I'd have a show leading up to Halloween on the 29th. If you go to wruw.org and then go and click like the request button, you can always like put in a request and like make sure that you say it's like, you could say it's for my show. And like, if you really are like, hey, I don't want to hear Halloween music or like music that feels Halloween-ish, I don't really know how, like, if you don't want to hear it or if you do want to hear it, you know, you can put requests in. If you have music that you want, if you have any music in general you would like me to play, I can always try incorporating it into a later show if you put it into the request section on the WRUW.org website, which there's like a big button that says requests.

So, yeah, that's kind of the update for now. We're about halfway through the show. We're at a good pace. Yeah, I'm excited for the next set. So, I'll probably talk at least once or twice more, but yeah, that's kind of everything for now. Enough with the talking. Let's get back into the music.

Hello, hello, hello. You are listening to WRUW FM 91.1 Cleveland. I'm Elizabeth, and this is Side Effects May Include. And we started off that set with Tail Whip by Men I Trust. After that was Swim and Sleep, and then in parentheses it says Like a Shark, which was the acoustic version by Unknown Mortal Orchestra. After that was Wade by Claro. Then after that was Partridge by Claro. Then after that was Found Me by Men I Trust. And then what you just heard was Perspectives by Caffume, I think is how you say it. We only have a few minutes left, and we have at least like two songs I want to play. I'm going to just say what they are. So the next song is called Faded. Wait, let me read. Oh, it's Enjoy the Silence by Failure, and then after that is Faded in the Morning by Unknown Mortal Orchestra. And then if we have time, we might play Leave the City by the Sundays. Because there's a lot to get. There's still three songs, and we're probably not gonna play them all. I'm gonna speed it up. I want to say thank you to all the listeners. Thank you so much. Thanks for listening. Thanks for tuning in. Yeah, I'll be back next week, same time, same place, so, you know, you should listen. Thanks again. Let's get into the music.

0: 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The time is 4 o'clock, and you are listening to WRUW-FM 91.1 Cleveland. 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
1: WRUW would like to remind its listeners that any views or opinions expressed on this show are the responsibility of the producers, their guests, and their cited sources, and were not chosen by WRUW, its staff, or by Case Western Reserve University.

0: Publix, the house of journalism in Berlin, Germany. This is Democracy Now!
1: Most people think that AI is an existential risk.
2: There is a 10% chance AI will kill us all in the next decade. It's pretty clear why that statement has worried so many people.
3: If this technology goes wrong, it can go quite wrong.
1: But it's actually the people who are building it that are the existential risks to humanity.
0: As Anthropic warns its AI models pose an existential risk to humanity, we'll speak to a leading critic of the AI industry, Timni Gebru. She just won the 2026 Right Livelihood Award, known as the Alternative Nobel. Then as we broadcast from Berlin, we look at Germany's crackdown on supporters of Palestinian rights.
4: Our own history, our responsibility deriving from the Holocaust makes it our permanent duty to stand up for the existence and security of the state of Israel. This responsibility guides us.
0: Those were the words of then-German Chancellor Olaf Scholz days after the October 7, 2023 attack on Israel. We'll speak to a leading attorney here in Berlin who's represented clients involved in the pro-Palestine

0: Welcome to Democracy Now!, democracynow.org, The War and Peace Report. I'm Amy Goodman. Tennessee's Governor Bill Lee has halted all remaining executions this year after a death row prisoner survived two lethal injections on Wednesday night. According to her lawyers, Krista Pike was still breathing after she was strapped to a gurney and injected with two syringes of pentobarbital in a botched execution that spanned more than 2 hours. Witnesses say Pike described a burning spot in her arm that felt like it was going to burst. She smiled and laughed, then gasped repeatedly and began snoring, but continuing to breathe. She was later taken to a hospital. Her lawyers say no one's informed them about her condition. Robin Marr, the executive director of the Death Penalty Information Center, said, quote, "This event is the worst we've seen, and unlike any other botched execution in the modern era, there is no precedent," she said. Pike was sentenced to death for a 1995 murder she committed when she was 18 years old. She would have been the first woman executed in Tennessee in 200 years. Wednesday night's execution went forward only after the U.S. Supreme Court lifted a stay by an appeals court, which paused her execution to consider whether her sentencing had fully weighed evidence that she'd been raped and sexually abused as a child. Ahead of the botched execution, Pike's lawyers had argued a single-dose lethal injection could be tantamount to torture due to Pike's small veins and history of sexual trauma. They said, quote, "We take no pleasure in being right, but the concerns raised by Ms. Pike proved to be true. Difficult vein access, blown veins, degraded pentobarbital, no emergency medical care available when things inevitably go wrong, all under a protocol that remains veiled in secrecy," they said. The Pentagon's announced a new 4-star military command dedicated to the rapid adoption of killer robots and other autonomous weapons. Defense Secretary Pete Hegseth made the announcement during his State of the Force address on Wednesday at the Quantico Marine Base in Virginia.
1: "Today, at my direction, we are announcing the creation of Autonomous Warfare Command, or AutoWarCom, a new 4-star combatant command with service-like authorities built to scale autonomous and robotic capabilities across the joint force in the fastest peacetime shift in modern military history. Drone warfare supercharged by SI-enabled targeting is the biggest battlefield revolution in generations."
0: Amnesty International's called for a ban on killer robots, writing, quote, "The replacement of troops with machines makes the decision to go to war easier, and through illegal transfers and battlefield capture, these weapons will fall into hands of others," unquote. Meanwhile, Secretary Hegseth confirmed the military will cut 20% of its generals and admirals. This comes after he consistently blocked promotions for several high-ranking black and female officers. Hegseth declared, "We are no longer the woke department." He also singled out reporters in the auditorium, calling them anti-American losers in our media, accusing them of treason for reporting critically on the Pentagon. And Hegseth announced a new Pentagon project on the future of warfare led by former Republican House Speaker Newt Gingrich, Trump donor and weapons entrepreneur Palmer Luckey, and trillionaire Elon Musk, the CEO of SpaceX, which receives billions of dollars in Pentagon contracts. A federal judge Wednesday ordered the Pentagon to let him review its secret legal justification for lethal boat strikes in the Caribbean and Pacific before he decides whether to release it. The Pentagon has been bombing boats for allegedly carrying drugs, even as it provides no evidence they engaged in narco trafficking. Since last fall, the Pentagon's claimed 70 boat strikes, killing more than 200 people. Jeffrey Stein, staff attorney with the ACLU's National Security Project, responded, quote, "The public deserves to know

0: How our government is justifying the cold-blooded murder of hundreds of civilians. Today's order is a huge step in the right direction of ensuring that the government does not get to summarily execute people based on secret law, he said. A Fly Dubai flight from Dubai to Tel Aviv was diverted to Saudi Arabia on Wednesday after one of the pilots allegedly tried to stab his co-pilot in the cockpit and sent the jet plunging more than 17,000 feet in less than 2 minutes. The passengers and crew got into the cockpit and subdued the alleged attacker. The plane later landed safely in Saudi Arabia. Israeli Prime Minister Benjamin Netanyahu said the attacker may have tried to crash the plane, which was carrying mostly Israeli passengers. Israel's foreign ministry called the incident an attempted terrorist attack on Israelis, but the motive remains unclear. This is one of the passengers who helped subdue the attacker.
1: We pulled the assailant out. I pulled him out. After I pulled him out, we took control of the plane. I pulled up the yoke. I straightened the plane out a bit, and then the pilot. I saw two unmanned yokes with no pilots, and I've watched this TV program, Flight Investigation, and I knew I had to pull.
0: Palestinians are holding mass funeral services in Gaza City today for 105 people whose remains were recovered from the rubble of buildings destroyed by Israeli strikes. Among the dead are 60 children. The funeral follows Israeli attacks on homes and vehicles Wednesday that wounded dozens and killed 8 Palestinians, including journalist Mohammed Abdel Aziz al-Najjar. He's at least the 263rd Palestinian media worker to be killed by Israel since October 2023. This comes as Israel's severe restrictions on medicine, fuel, and humanitarian goods has left Gaza's health sector on the brink of collapse. Sharif Matar is head of pediatrics at Al-Rantisi Children's Hospital, which is operating at minimum capacity, with some departments forced to shut down to conserve electricity.
2: At the moment, we're unable to operate all of the ventilators or reopen the intensive care unit at Al-Rantisi Hospital with its staff and equipment. Last night, unfortunately, a 1.5-month-old baby died because intensive care was unavailable.
0: In Massachusetts, members of the group Cambridge for Palestine delivered an open letter Wednesday calling on Cambridge city officials to divest public money from companies they are saying are complicit in Israel's genocide in Gaza. The letter was signed by nearly 2,000 people, including Jewish residents, who urged city councilors not to conflate anti-Semitism with anti-Zionism and pointed to Israel's continued deadly strikes on Gaza despite the U.S.-brokered so-called ceasefire. Cambridge for Palestine says an investigation uncovered $28 million of city investments in weapons and surveillance companies that are directly complicit in Israel's ongoing attacks on Palestinians. This is Aya Al-Zoubi, a democratic socialist and the youngest city councilor in Cambridge's history.
3: We are out here today because we are getting ready to launch our divestment campaign to the city council, where hopefully we will call on the city to divest some of their financial funding out of companies that are invested in the genocide of Palestinians. Cambridge has a history of standing up against abhorrent human rights abuses. We stood up against apartheid South Africa back in the late 1970s. We divested from Polaroid and its human rights abuses in apartheid South Africa. And 3 years later, after the stand that we took, Massachusetts also divested pension money out of South Africa.
0: An immigration judge has ruled the president of Wisconsin's largest mosque can be deported. Salah Sarsour was arrested by immigration agents in March and held for more than 80 days in an Indiana jail. Sarsour came to the United States in 1993. He's been a legal resident of Milwaukee for over 32 years. He grew up in the occupied West Bank, was detained by ICE agents back in March. Democracy Now! Spoke with Salah Sarsour in July. He said his time in ICE detention brought back bad memories of his childhood when he lived under Israeli military occupation.
4: I never

0: thought in my life that I will see such facility in the United States here with all this kind of bad treatment. So immediately, as I mentioned, it brought me this memories, what I went through as a child when they arrested me from my house, when the Israeli soldiers came and arrested me and make me go through 2 years at least in a prison for one reason, that I'm a Palestinian. That's all.
1: The Justice Department has indicted 10 foreign nationals in Minnesota on charges of voter fraud. Attorney General Todd Blanche announced the charges Wednesday, saying that 10 immigrants illegally cast ballots in elections dating back to 2022. That would represent about 0.00012% of the combined 8.5 million ballots cast by Minnesotans in those elections. Attorney General Blanche also announced he'd filed a judicial misconduct complaint against several federal judges in Minnesota who criticized Operation Metro Surge, the Trump administration's deadly immigration crackdown in the Twin Cities last winter.
2: There's an obvious bias against the Department of Homeland Security and immigration authorities in Minnesota. These judges are commenting publicly on pending and impending cases and making political statements on matters that are currently or just recently been before them, many of which are still on appeal.
1: Attorney General Todd Blanche was citing interviews the judges gave to the New York Times in September, including these remarks from Patrick Schultz, a George W. Bush appointee, who served as a chief U.S. district judge in Minnesota during ICE's winter surge.
3: What happened in our court, especially in January through March of this year, was pretty much unprecedented in the history of the United States, at least going back to the Civil War. And it created a grave threat to the rule of law.
1: In a statement, Minnesota's Attorney General, Keith Ellison, condemned the Justice Department's complaint against federal judges as, quote, a desperate and dangerous attack on American judicial independence. He added, Trump and his allies have bullied immigrants, refugees, and the trans community, and now they're turning their attacks toward a co-equal branch of government, Ellison said. And those are some of the headlines. This is Democracy Now!, democracynow.org, The War and Peace Report. I am Amy Goodman in Berlin, Germany. We're broadcasting from Publix, the house of journalism.
4: And I'm Nermeen Sheikh in New York. Welcome to our listeners and viewers across the country and around the world. On Tuesday, President Trump and leading tech and AI executives signed a set of voluntary safety standards for artificial intelligence. Trump announced the agreement at the White House alongside SpaceX's Elon Musk, Meta's Mark Zuckerberg, Anthropic's Dario Amodei, NVIDIA's Jensen Huang, OpenAI's Greg Brockman, Google's Sundar Pichai, and others.
5: These are the most brilliant people in the world, and the job they've done is unbelievable. We have a very big lead. And we're going to keep our lead. And it's a very positive thing. It's an amazing industry. There are those that say it's bigger than the Industrial Revolution. Now, I don't know if that's so, but everyone seems to think it is. And it could be substantially bigger. And we're leading, and we're going to keep it that way.
4: The White House meeting came after weeks of warnings from AI companies about their own products. In early September, an Anthropic researcher named Jacob Coxon resigned and warned that there's more than a 10% chance AI could kill all humans. Anthropic has warned investors that advanced AI could pose, quote, catastrophic or existential risks to humanity. But the claims and motivations of the leading AI firms have also been questioned by some.
1: We begin today's show with a leading critic of the AI industry, Timnit Gebru. She's an AI researcher and the founder and executive director of the Distributed Artificial Intelligence Research Institute, or DARE. Prior to that, she served as co-lead of the ethical AI research team at Google. She was fired in 2020 for writing a paper warning about the dangers of large language models and raising issues of discrimination in the workplace. Timnit Gebru also co-founded Black in AI. Her forthcoming book is titled Deep Unlearning.

0: the rise of AI and the radicalization of a tech idealist. On Wednesday, Timnit Gebru received the 2026. It was announced she's receiving the 2026 Right Livelihood Award, known as the Alternative Nobel. In a moment, she'll join us. But first, this is a short video produced by Right Livelihood.
1: Most people think that AI is an existential risk.
2: There is a 10% chance AI will kill us all in the next decade. It's pretty clear why that statement has worried so many people.
3: If this technology goes wrong, it can go quite wrong.
1: But it's actually the people who are building it that are the existential risks to humanity. If a bridge collapses, we don't ever ask, was the bridge uncontrollable? Was the bridge unethical? And really, AI is no different than that. When we describe these systems and artifacts like they have their own agency, we're at the very same time helping the companies market themselves. But more importantly, what we're doing is we're also helping them sidestep accountability. I'm a scientist trying to just do science, but it's not possible in our world to just do that. 10 years ago, I was focused on changing the minds of powerful people, whereas now I'm focused on building grassroots power. The institute that I created, DARE, we have technologists, we have refugee advocates, we have labor organizers, we have artists, and we also collaborate a lot with other people. I've been able to create a safe space for people like this to make their mark on technology and also imagine and reimagine what it means to build technology. What motivates me to keep going is the belief that we have to try to make things better. And I really do believe in human agency, and I believe in the ability of collective action. We can change things.
0: That's a video produced by Right Livelihood profiling AI expert Timnit Gebru, who joins us now from Menlo Park, California. Timnit, congratulations on the Right Livelihood Award Prize. And I'm wondering if we can move right into the content you've been most focused on. Your response to President Trump and the world's wealthiest tech executives signing a voluntary set of safety standards for artificial intelligence this week. If you can talk about your response and what's happening right now in California, the major meeting that you're attending.
1: I have been warning that this kind of discussion about the fictional super intelligent machines that don't exist and the so-called existential risk that they pose has been a ploy for regulatory capture. And I feel like when I saw this meeting announced with self-policing and self-regulation and relying on the goodwill of these companies to self-regulate, and my first thought was that they got what they wanted. You know, this is what they wanted. Instead of being held liable through existing laws, I mean, for example, if you wanted to look at cybersecurity laws, OpenAI could have been held liable for unleashing malware around the world, hacking Hugging Face, hacking all sorts of government agencies. But instead of doing that and holding them accountable for unsafe security practices that they should have had, basic security practices that cybersecurity experts would tell you they could have implemented, instead of that, they managed to redirect the conversation to some type of unprecedented rogue machines that don't exist. And then now that leads to this kind of agreement between all these men, who I believe are the actual real existential risk to humanity, to self-regulate, self-police, and we have to rely on their morality now.
4: And if you could respond, Timnit, to the fact that the other tech executives all came down quite hard on Amodai of Anthropic, saying that he's being too extreme in his public statements about the risks of AI.

0: Yeah, he is very extreme, but they're no different. So I'm not really, you know, maybe they're saying now that he's being too extreme, and so that might be changing investor responses. But all of them have, at one point or another, claimed that AI is an existential risk to humanity. Going back all the way to 2012, Elon Musk said that with AI, we're summoning the demon. In 2013, Peter Thiel said that AI is a higher existential risk to humanity than climate change. 2023, Sam Altman was talking about how his own creation is an existential risk. But the difference, I think, what people really need to understand is at the same time as these tech executives are saying that, in the same breath, they also tell us that their products, the beneficial kind of AI, the kind of AI that they control because they're the good guys, can eradicate poverty, stop climate change, which is ridiculous because the data centers are actually causing a climate catastrophe, and eradicate all disease. I mean, they're in the same breath saying this. So this is still, to me, the utopia and doom is still a marketing ploy, but maybe one of them went a little too far and is spooking investors, whereas in the past, it was speaking to this these defense capabilities. In your headline, you talked about how the U.S. military is trying to integrate AI into every facet of its practices. And there was just a CNN investigative report that showed that the U.S. almost started World War III with China, relying on a faulty, fabricated information from a chatbot. Now, we don't know which chatbot they use, but it's obviously one of these providers. And this chatbot provided fake information saying that a Chinese vessel was carrying components of nuclear weapons, and the military was ready with planes, soldiers to intercept the ship, board the ship, and this was going to cause an actual existential threat to humanity. So now, instead of discussing faulty, unreliable systems, they are marketing their systems as all-knowing, super powerful, super intelligent. So regardless of how far Amodeh may have gone in their eyes, all of them have been talking about their creations and products in that way.
1: And Timit, if you could say, you know, you said earlier that it's a ploy for regulatory capture, and that, you know, these agents, as people describe them, going rogue, although I understand that that's not an accurate description, that these agents doing something reportedly different from what they were tasked to do is a result of unsafe practices. So if you could talk about the regulatory capture question, and then what security practices, safety practices are in place, that, or are there any in place?
0: Well, if you speak to any cybersecurity expert, they would tell you that whatever they had in place that they claimed to have, the security practices, were laughable. For example, OpenAI was testing the capabilities of their models for to find vulnerabilities and exploit them. That is what they trained these models to do, and they were testing the ability of these models to do what they were trained for. But the thing is, if you want to test this and you don't want to hack other organizations, you should do it in a what's called an air-gapped environment where there is no internet access. They did not have a properly air-gapped environment, and so the models ended up being able to have internet access. This is not models going rogue. This is gross incompetence and negligence by a particular company, which actually they could be held criminally liable for. Lina Khan outlined a whole bunch of ways in which these companies can be currently held liable with current laws. And unfortunately, that's not what we're talking about, right? We're acting like there is some kind of unprecedented thing that has been created for which we have to discuss what to do. But actually, if we did not take these companies' words for what went wrong, we could use the legal mechanisms at our disposal to currently hold them accountable.
2: Timneet, can you talk about Senator Bernie Sanders' effort to ban artificial superintelligence? In a recent piece, you described his bill as well-meaning but ultimately misguided. Explain.
0: I think that Bernie Sanders is really leading the left astray, and I've been extremely disappointed. And in fact, to be clear, shocked, absolutely shocked by the kinds of people he's been surrounding himself with and the kind of advice that he's been getting. One of the things that I think people do not realize is that the AI industry is using the exact same playbook from the tobacco and fossil fuel industry. So, for instance, Bernie Sanders has this alliance with Steve Bannon, is very closely working with the Future of Life Institute, which was co-founded by billionaire Jan Tallinn, the same billionaire Jan Tallinn, who's a leading investor in Anthropic Series A. He led Anthropic Series A. It's also the same billionaire Jan Tallinn who invested in a so-called auditing, third-party auditing organization that claims to audit Anthropic's models. So this whole rogue models, you know, agents creating civilizations and all of that lingo came from this very pseudo-scientific audit that is by an organization that claims to be a third party, but in fact isn't, because you see it's the same investors, the same staff, the same people. So to the public, it seems like there's a whole bunch of independent experts coming together warning about these existential risks. But what is actually happening is regulatory capture. The same way I learned that British Petroleum came up with the term carbon footprint, right? Instead of them being held accountable, now everybody's conversation about the environment in 2004 got redirected to our individual responsibility and carbon footprint. So this is sort of what's happening in this AI industry. So instead of Bernie Sanders talking about, for instance, how can we have regulation to prevent the use of these faulty systems, what he's doing is he's helping them market their systems as super intelligent, in which case, in my opinion, the real existential risk is like what we saw with the U.S. military almost starting World War III because of the belief that these systems are infallible and actually super intelligent. What we need people to understand is that they are fallible, they're not super intelligent, and we need to hold corporations liable for unleashing these kinds of error-prone models into the world.
1: Dimit, could you talk about this idea of yours of stochastic parrots and how it applies to AI, and then respond to the fact that many have said now that that's an outdated, that research is outdated because AI has changed so much?
0: It's very interesting because this critique of stochastic parrots mostly comes from a very specific segment of the group of people who believe that AI in fact causes an existential risk. So stochastic parrots was describing large language models, and this is actually the reason that I got fired from Google in 2020. Is one of the reasons I got fired is for writing a paper outlining the dangers of large language models, and we call them stochastic parrots because these are large language models that are trained on vast amounts of textual data, and they're trained to calculate the most likely sequences of tests. So now what has changed recently is that the way in which the likelihood is calculated is different. There's sort of bells and whistles. But at the end of the day, the core engine of many of these chatbots is still large language models, which we call stochastic parrots, because they're not grounded in facts. You cannot count on them to tell you facts. So even if they happen, whatever you get, the information you get happens to be factual a certain amount of time, you can never count on it to be fully factual. And this is the reason that my collaborator, Emily M. Bender, and I wanted to remind people that the U.S. almost started World War III relying on such chatbots today. And so to the people who say it's outdated, first of all, most of these people are not speaking in academic peer-reviewed research papers. I like to speak in scientific terms, and I like to have scientifically grounded evaluations of the claims that I make and experiments. And most of these people are taking the word of press releases, company press releases, instead of actually doing their own evaluations grounded in the scientific method. So we still have examples of these systems being stochastic parrots, and I do not understand the criticisms that these systems are no longer stochastic.

0: sarcastic parrots.
1: So, Team Meech, you're obviously not of the view that with the passage of time, artificial intelligence, in terms of the information it provides, will improve. It'll get better and better, which is, of course, the general consensus around AI. So if you could respond to that, and then also tell us what policies you think.
0: I wouldn't say it's the general consensus.
1: Well, let's just say
0: there are now
1: a billion people who use chatbots, right? I mean, now maybe they have conflicting views on it, but more and more people are turning to artificial intelligence to these chatbots. So perhaps it's wrong to infer from that that they think the information they're receiving is more reliable. But okay, so you respond to that. And then second, what kinds of policies do you think should be put in place to regulate AI, to control what these companies are doing?
0: So the first thing I'll say is, you know, the term AI itself is a very misleading term to use. It's a marketing term. So when we right now, let's say we're discussing the specifically the chatbots that these companies are creating, right, like Claude or ChatGPT. And so there are many different things happening where the regulation could be helping. For instance, there are kids who are being goaded into dying by suicide. I was just deposed in a specific case of a teenager who committed suicide after interacting with a chatbot called Character AI, whose whole entire deal was to mimic different characters. And I do not understand how it's even legal to have such a chatbot that all it does is mimic various characters. So this particular case, the chatbot was mimicking the character of Daenerys Targaryen of the Game of Thrones, and it was kind of goading this teenager into dying by suicide. And actually, it's heartbreaking because the teenager was actually asking, "Do I have to do this?" And the chatbot is saying, "Yes." You know, so. This is a great example of if you apply intent to the actual chatbot, you would say that this chatbot was super intelligent and also was trying to do something to the kid. But actually, our attention should be directed to the companies, Google, Character AI, etc. Why did they unleash this kind of chatbot into the world? Why do we allow these kinds of chatbots that are completely unsafe for children? That are actually killing children that had no prior mental health issues into the world. So those are the kinds of conversations I want to have. Why is it that just recently, speaking of error-prone large language models, someone in Australia, this poor woman in Australia, accidentally found out that a summary from a medical scribe had attributed her illness, her symptoms, to microdosing on mushrooms. She's never done mushrooms ever. So why do we not have guardrails making sure that these kinds of error-prone systems are not used in high-stakes scenarios like medicine? That's not what we talk about when we redirect our conversation to super intelligence, because when you believe they're not error prone and they're super intelligent, then you're kind of pushing it on doctors and the medical fields to use these kinds of systems. So for me, it's very clear. Do not allow companies to put out unreliable products into the world, especially in high stakes scenarios, without very specific tests and guardrails. And the tests should not be ones that the companies themselves tell you about or that based on their press releases. We need to have transparency into the kinds of data that they're using. I mean, we're not talking about copyright protections and how much data they're stealing from authors. Anthropic just had to settle with a whole bunch of book authors. Why are we allowing them to steal all this data? Why are we allowing them to build all these data centers and pillage the environment and pollute our water and make us all have asthma because we can't have clean air? We can't breathe clean air anymore. So these are the kinds of conversations I want to have about regulation.
2: Timneet, as we begin to wrap up, you've described many prominent backers of AI as being eugenicists. Can you talk about what you see as this link between eugenics and artificial intelligence?
0: Very hard to wrap this up in a little bit, but basically, part of my work describes the people who talk about existential threats of AI and utopia. So utopia and dystopia are two sides of the same.

0: coin. So this is kind of eschatology, right? Like religion, end of times. You know, you have these preachers always telling you the end of is coming tomorrow. So in this case, the terrestrial bundle, the T is for transhumanism. And I think this is the best example of how those who talk about superintelligence or creating superintelligence have a direct line to eugenics. And they're very public about it. For example, MIRI, the organization that you had in your show last week, I mean, the founder is very publicly a eugenicist. I can give you all sorts of quotes. But for example, when you talk about transhumanists, in eugenics, the goal is to improve the human stock through generations. So, you know, through selective breeding, either through killing undesirable people or through making sure that the desirable people breed a lot of humans. But in transhumanism, you want to sidestep that altogether. People are like, why don't we just create a new human species called posthumans? And this human species is just better. It lives forever or for a long time. It doesn't feel any pain. And so a great example I can give you is Ben Gortzel, the man who popularized the term artificial general intelligence, was a friend of Jeffrey Epstein. And in his correspondence with Jeffrey Epstein, he says that that the girls who accused him of rape were in fact wrong, and that they were old enough to consent. And he says that specifically the issue was with the human brain. And this is why he's working on AGI, because once he achieves his goal of artificial general intelligence, we're not going to have these kinds of faulty human brains, because we'll have a great brain. Max Tegmark, who you've also had on your show, in his 2017 effective altruism keynote, says a similar thing, where if we build a super brain, we can, Earth is just our womb, right? We can colonize the cosmos and have digital millions and billions and quadrillions of digital beings happily living and colonizing the cosmos. So, you know, I have a whole body of work that draws this line and connections, but honestly, none of it is hidden, because these are all publicly available talks and papers that of what these people say.
1: Timnit Gabru, we want to thank you so much for being with us, founder and executive director of DARE, the Distributed Artificial Intelligence Research Institute. Her forthcoming book, Deep Unlearning, The Rise of AI and the Radicalization of a Tech Idealist. She has just won a 2026 Right Livelihood Award, known as the Alternative Nobel. Speaking to us from Menlo Park, California. Coming up, we'll speak to a leading attorney here in Berlin who's represented clients targeted in Germany's crackdown on the pro-Palestine movement. Stay with us.

0: favorite song by Sinn Kane performing in our Democracy Now! Studio. This is Democracy Now!, democracynow.org. I'm Amy Goodman in Berlin, Germany at Publix, the House of Journalism, with Nermeen Sheikh in New York.
1: We turn now to look at how German authorities have cracked down on pro-Palestinian voices across the country in recent years. Soon after the October 7th attack on Israel in 2023, this is how then-German Chancellor described his country's support for Israel.
2: In diesem Moment gibt es für Deutschland nur einen Platz.
3: There is only one place for

0: joined here in Berlin by attorney Alexander Gorski. He's been challenging Germany's restrictions on pro-Palestine activism and representing people facing criminal prosecution or deportation for their protests. He recently represented the so-called Berlin Four, three European Union citizens and one U.S. citizen ordered to leave Germany because of their involvement in pro-Palestine protests. He successfully challenged those expulsion orders in court. Alexander Gorski, it's great to be with you here in Berlin. Explain that case.
1: Amy, thank you so much for having me on the show. So the case of the Berlin Four is a good example of how the German state and the Berlin local government tried to crack down on the pro-Palestine movement. Those were four young people who were active in especially campus-related activism in favor of Palestine liberation against the genocide in Gaza, and they were accused of taking part in an occupation. But none of them had a criminal conviction, none of them had a criminal record. And then in March of 2025, the Migration Office in Berlin decided to issue expulsion orders against all four of them, and making them executable at the moment. So we had to file an emergency relief measure at the administrative court in Berlin to make sure that those four people could stay in Berlin to await the outcome of their case. Luckily, we achieved that and we won the emergency measures in April of 2025, and all four are still in Berlin. Three cases are still pending. The fourth one, of an Irish national, we already won. But this is just one of many examples of Germany using migration law in order to crack down on the pro-Palestine movement.
2: Alexander, let's just talk about the context, the broader context in which this has been occurring. The contemporary political use of the term, which we just mentioned, Staatsraison, reason of state in Germany, the way it's being used now was reportedly coined by Chancellor Angela Merkel during a historic speech to the Israeli Knesset in March 2008. So could you talk about what exactly was going on then and what prompted Merkel to speak specifically of this to the Knesset?
1: Yes, the now infamous concept of Staatsraison or reason of state was popularized by Angela Merkel in 2008, as you just said, but this concept dates back a lot longer. It's an extra legal context. Concept. It's not enshrined in the German constitution. It's not a law. It's actually a guiding principle of German foreign policy towards the state of Israel. After the Holocaust in the 1950s, for geopolitical reasons, Germany, Western Germany, supported Israel with money and weapons in order to regain its position again at the United Nations, at NATO, to re-enter into the Western community of states. And in the decades since, this unconditional support for Israel has served as a moral whitewashing of Germany's guilt regarding the Holocaust. And especially since October the 7th, we have seen that this concept has been abused to justify the support of the genocidal war of Israel against the population in Gaza and of the export of millions and millions of euros worth of arms to Israel in order to continue its military actions in Gaza.
0: You've also represented Dr. Ghassan Aboussita and Yanis Varoufakis, the former Greek finance minister, and their restrictions on coming here into Germany. Explain.
1: Yeah, those two cases are definitely extraordinary. I don't think that your audience needs to be introduced to those two people. So very briefly, Dr. Ghassan Aboussita is a British Palestinian surgeon, a world leading expert in the field of conflict medicine, and Yanis Varoufakis is a Greek politician and global commentator on global affairs. So those two people were scheduled to speak at the Palestine Congress, which was supposed to be held here in Berlin in April of 2024. But the German government again used migration law in order to silence these voices. The Congress itself was organized by Palestinian groups, leftist groups, but also anti-Zionist Jewish groups. And it was the idea to talk about what's happening in Gaza and how Germany is complicit. And Dr. Ghassan Aboussita specifically wanted to speak about his personal experience working at Al-Shifa Hospital and Al-Ali Hospital in Gaza in the first weeks of the genocide. And Yanis Varoufakis was invited to give a broader political context. Yasana Busita was entered into the Schengen Information System, meaning

0: announcing that Germany banned him from entering the whole Schengen area, which covers most of Europe, which also would have banned him from giving expert witness testimony at the ICC. And they also put a ban on political activity for several weeks on him. We challenged both of these government actions successfully in court. We fought back, and we are doing the same in the case of Yanis Varoufakis. Yanis Varoufakis was also targeted by the German government. The federal police, who patrols the airports and is in charge of airport security, was given a notification for the weekend of the Palestine Congress that upon arrival, Yanis Varoufakis was to be checked very carefully because he could be a danger to the public good because of possible anti-Semitism, of possible radicalization in anti-Israeli views. And the federal police was told to search him very carefully and possibly deny him entry if they deem it necessary. Also, we found out about this notification that went out to the federal police, and we're challenging it in court, and we're hoping for a court date later this year. Those two cases obviously target two very prominent figures, but the abuse of migration law goes far beyond that. Numerous Palestinian activists, Palestinian refugees living in Berlin have been targeted by the German state for their activism in favor of Palestine with the use of migration law by revoking their refugee status, by revoking their residence titles, or by denaturalization.
1: So, Alexander Gorsky. With the 19, I just to make one last point, just to clarify, this Staatsräson, from the very outset, was there a conflation between anti-Semitism and anti-Zionism, or anti-Zionism as anti-Semitism with respect to Israel?
0: Definitely. The German state is basically using these terms interchangeably. When they say anti-Semitism, they could just as well mean anti-Zionism. I think it's very important to distinguish between those two concepts. Germany has a historic responsibility for challenging anti-Semitism, but at the same time, what we should learn, especially as Germans, from the Holocaust, that never again means never again for anyone, and that is especially important now, considering the genocide happening in Gaza.
2: Alexander Gorsky, we thank you so much for being with us. A Berlin-based lawyer here who specializes in migration and criminal law has represented several clients involved in the pro-Palestine movement. Coming up, a quick look at Germany's crackdown on migrants and refugees. Stay with us.

0: Alice Gerard and band singing When I Loved You at the Brooklyn Folk Festival. This is Democracy Now!, democracynow.org. I'm Amy Goodman in Berlin, Germany, with Nermeen Sheikh in New York.
1: We end today's show with a look at broader militarization and the immigration crackdown in Germany and the European Union. This is EU Migration Commissioner Magnus Brunner speaking to Reuters last week, saying that the European Union needs to, quote, control migration flows.
2: Well, 10 years ago, when the first crisis started with the migration flows towards Europe after the Syrian crisis, Europe took a lot of responsibility. But we didn't have a system. We didn't have rules, and that's why we didn't have

0: control over who comes into the European Union, who can stay, and who has to leave again. And that's why the member states agreed after years and years of discussion on the Pact for Migration and Asylum. And that was the actual reason, to get control back. This is actually what we need in the European Union.
1: So this comes as Germany's far-right AfD party has made significant electoral gains in state elections in September, which could result in German state being controlled by a far-right extremist party for the first time since World War II. AfD champions restrictions on migration and promotes so-called remigration, which amounts to a policy of mass deportation. For more, we're joined here in Berlin by Wiebke Judith. She's the legal policy spokesperson for ProAsyl, a German NGO working for the human rights of asylum seekers and refugees in Germany and Europe. Thank you so much for being with us. In these last few minutes we have together, can you talk about what the AfD victories mean for asylum seekers and refugees in Germany?
2: Yeah, thank you so much. First of all, of course, the win of the AfD in Sachsen-Anhalt, but also the gains they have made across Europe is deeply concerning for everyone who cares about our democracy, but especially for people who are targeted by their policy. And for the first time ever, them taking control of government could mean that they can make policies that will directly impact refugees, asylum seekers, of course, also other people with a migration background. And this could mean excluding refugee children from schools. This could mean further restricting of benefits. They might try to stop any asylum seekers being brought to that specific federal state. So a lot of people have fear, but I also do want to highlight, I think already in the last years, they have quite successfully managed to push the center parties towards their policies. And I think that is just as concerning.
3: And Wiebke, if you could talk about the transformation of the discursive, the conversation around immigration in Germany. I mean, it was in 2015 that Angela Merkel made it a policy to admit refugees, in particular from Syria, to the point that now there are almost, I believe, a million Syrian refugees in Germany. And now, that was 2015. What has happened that has led to this kind of backlash against refugees in Germany?
2: Over the last 10 years, we for sure have seen quite a shift of the German migration policy towards the right. It's not like a straightforward at this time it went in the other direction, but it's just something that has developed. And there have been, you know, a lot of anti-migration campaigns in the media by right-wing or even center parties. So for almost 10 years, migration has again and again been put on the top of the agenda as supposedly the biggest issue in Germany. What I do think we currently see is that, again, it's shown, no, it's other issues that are very concerning with regards to housing or the retirement system. But I think constantly having put migration and asylum on top of this agenda has led to quite a hostile environment. But what we have seen in the past as well is also there is still a lot of solidarity with refugees in Germany. Also, Ukrainian refugees were welcomed in the last years, and we still see a lot of people day-to-day supporting refugees in their work. So I think this really we have to consider as well.
1: And finally, your group, the work that it carries out in Germany and Europe, the space you find for it, and the movements, how successful they are in pushing for the rights of migrants and asylum seekers.
2: What we do focus on currently, but have been doing for many years in Germany, but with partners across Europe, is really litigation, because it is quite hard at the moment to have political wins. But we have fundamental rights, we have human rights, and there is still a functioning court system that we can use. What is quite concerning is that we see that if there are wins in front of courts, governments are not perceiving it that well anymore. They might implement it or might not, and they might use it to really also campaign against our core human rights, such as the European Human Rights Charter. So these are developments that we see increasing, and we are quite worried, but for the moment, I think going to court is still a good way.
1: And how much public support do you have?
2: Well, it always depends, of course, who you ask, and we can't deny that there has been a shift within the German population as well.

0: Well, but again, I want to highlight there are many people who every day support refugees and other people coming to Germany. So I think people are, of course, a bit swayed by some of these narratives that have been pushed again and again and again, as migration being the main concern. But there are also many people who see and who know people in their daily life who've arrived 10 years ago, perhaps, but who are now a member of the community, who arrive and who fill job gaps that otherwise are not filled, who arrive, who are part of school, etc. So we also then again always see a lot of protests when there's, for example, effort to return such people, and people come together to protect their neighbors, to protect people at their workplace. Mm.
1: I want to thank you so much, Vibeke Udit, legal policy spokesperson for Pro Asyl.
2: Hi, this is Gigi,
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7: 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Isn't that incredible? All right, my name's Chip. The name of the show is The Woodchopper's Ball, playing blues music, roots, and branches for you every Thursday from 5 until 7 p.m. If you have any requests, questions, comments, rants, raves, reports, otherwise, number is 216-368-2208. Keep an eye on, there's also an online component at www.wruw.org, where you can find the playlist, the latest version of the playlist. We're several weeks now into the new semester here, but yeah, we can get to that. You can go to the archive of playlists. You can go to the playlist as it runs pretty much live on all my shows anyway, and all worry, and what else? This live stream as well. So, and of course, the online request tool, the donate button, all kinds of other fun stuff. So that's where we're at. And yeah, let's start off with some Duke Robillard, just a little bit different. And he can rock. He can swing the blues. He can shuffle. He can play the jazz. He can play the swing. That's Duke Robillard. This is Big Bottom Blues. All right.

All right. That was Humble Pie with, oh no, yeah, there was Humble Pie with Shaken All Over off of the Live at the Whiskey A Go-Go 69 release on Sanctuary Records. And yeah, I just saw a documentary slash show concert sort of video. Yeah, it was kind of centered on Steve Marriott and what he did with the Faces and Humble Pie. It was pretty good. I learned some things I didn't know. And yeah, so there you go. That's why I played that this weekend. Yeah, and also on account I like those longer Humble Pie jams. A lot of fun. All right, so before that, we heard from Bob Seger, and that's the one I meant to play on. Bo Diddley off of Smokin' OPs. Not sure what that means, but 1972 on Capitol. And, yeah, that's when things were still rocking right along. New stuff all the time. Alexis Corner before that with Mighty Mighty Spade and Whitey off of Bootleg Him. And also 1972 on Wounded Bird Records. And we started off with Duke Robillard and the Big Bottom Blues on New Blues for Modern Man, 1999 on Shawnee. So that brings you right up to date, and about 36 minutes into the show, and we're just going to keep on kicking it out. Maybe we'll get a slower one now and then, but let's go ahead and play. Somebody's going to be playing, actually. What do we have here? Yeah, I have here a schedule for the Greenville Inn in Chickering Falls, and Mocha Bovo will be playing Friday. Okay, here I got it. Now, Mocha Bovo will be playing Friday at the Fillmore, and Jack Ford's will be playing Saturday at the Greenville, and Voodoo Funk Jack Ford's will be playing Friday at the Greenville, and Saturday will be at the Greenville will be Voodoo Funk. Anyway, but let's go ahead and play some Mocha Bovo. This is Big Boss Man. Here goes.

0: day on Wednesdays noon until 2. My name is Tony Knudsen. I'm Norwegian and my bands are Tony and the Tomcats and Tony and Rio Bravo. I really love rockabilly, western swing, jump, blues, classic country music and rock and roll, and so does AJ. 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
1: 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Or 15,000 watts. Yeah. There it is. So what are we doing? Yeah. Hey, my name's Chip. I'm the host of this show, The Woodchopper's Ball, heard here every Thursday from 5 until 7 p.m. If you have any questions, comments, rants, raves, reports, or otherwise, give me a call down here at the station, 216-368-2208. Keep in mind, there's also an online component at wruw.org where you can find the online playlist as it happens, more or less, as well as the live stream, the archive of that stream, the two-week archive of the stream, and the archive of the playlist going back to who knows when. Okay, so this is the beginning of the second hour of the Woodchopper's Ball, bringing you blues, roots, and branches every Thursday from 5 until 7. And we're going to keep on doing that right after we tell you what we have been playing. We just heard from Jason Elmore and Voodoo Witch with Cold Lonely Dawn off of Tell You What, 2013, released on Underworld Records. Tony Z before that. No, not Tommy Z. Tony Z with Voodoo Ties Me Baby off of Kiss My Blues, 1998 on Tone Cool Records. And we started off that set with Moco Bovo and Big Boss Man off of their self-titled disc from 1997, does that seem right? TMC 2 Records. So, as I said, Moco Bovo will be playing Friday at the Fillmore, the Willard Fillmore Presidential Library right there on North Waterloo. So, what else can I tell you? Well, we're going to play some more music and do we have something queued up here? Yeah, we have Mike Finnegan queued up. Something came out in this past year, and we played it back in April, but let's play this track again. Don't Answer the Door.

0: 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It's the return of the Hessler Street Fair, Saturday, October 3rd, 2026.
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0: The Jim Miller Band,
2: Hello 3D. 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
2: All right, before we get too far along here, let's go ahead and tell you what you have been listening to then. Before those, had a very important announcement there. Let's see, we just heard from Mike Zito and Albert Castiglia together on the release Blood Brothers 2023 on Sono Recording Group. We heard No Good Woman off of that. Albert Castiglia was Slumlord Billionaire off of Grits and Glory, 2026 release on Sono Recording Group. And we heard Mike Zito before that with Kiss You All Over off of Outside of the Blues. Outside or the East Side. And it's also a 2026 recording on Sono Recording Group. Peter Karp before that with Without You off of Jersey Town from also 2026, Rose Cottage Music. And the Carmen Ratti Band started that off with Riley featuring Jill Dineen off of Come To Me release, also 2026 on Mojo Records. All right, so that brings you up to date. We have 20-some minutes left in the show. As I've told you before, any rants, raves, reports, or otherwise, 216-368-2208. Also, the online request tool is out there, so you can check that out if you want at wruw.org. Oh, yeah, that's it. Okay, let's get back into some music. Thought we'd get off into a hoodoo set. I'm starting off with the Numbers Band, all right? All right.

0: All right, fading. Mike Zito and Albert Castilla in the background, their Hill Country Jam. Off of their release they did a year or two ago together, called the Blood Brothers. All right, let's let you know about a few things happening around town. Let's let you know about the last few things we heard. We heard the Bridget Kelly Band there with someone's Who Doin' Me off of Out of the Blues 2016 on Alpha Sun Records. Chris Thomas King before that with Who Do Party off of Red Mud from 1998 on Blacktop Records. And we did Ben Rice and R.B. Stone with Who Do Working Overtime off of Out of the Box, the 2020 release on Middle Mountain Music. And we started off that set with 156075. That's the Numbers Band. And Who Do Man off of Numbers Blues from 2002 on Redurban Records. So that brings you up to date with that. Hey, Mocha Bobo is playing Friday at the Fillmore tomorrow night, that is. And just down the street from there will be Jason White. Will be playing at the Tree Lawn in the Big Room. And Jason White, formerly of the Janglers. And Gary will be playing, Ben String will be playing, opening up for that. All right, at the Greenville, down in Chagrin Falls, that's the Jack Fords on Friday. And Saturday will be a Voodoo Funk. And let's see, what else do we have? Coming up October 11th at the Kent Stage, Sunday night, the Grassroots. So there you go. There you go. There you go. Let's see what else is happening here. I don't have much for tonight. Cats on Holiday will be at the Forest City Brewery. Let's see. Bob Frank will be at the Speakeasy at Quintas. 2200 South Taylor Road in Cleveland Heights. The Danielle Nicole Band tonight at the Music Box. They're hustling over if you want to catch that. And what else do we have here? The Cobbler's Coffee House. Vanessa Collier is going to be playing down there at the historic Lafayette Hotel in Marietta. Let's see, First Friday in Fairport. It's a little gig they have down there at the Lyric Bistro and Event Center. And I was checking it out on Facebook, but I really couldn't find a list of who's playing. So you might go on down there and check it out if you're local. Let's see, what else do they have? Radio Rhythm Idols play live at the Bainbridge Swing Dance at the Federated Church Family Event Center. It's Saturday at 7. Also, let's see, Saturday 9 Voodoo Funk live at the Greenville Inn. What else do we have here? Hebbly Idol Reunion this Sunday at the Forest City Brewery, looks like 2135 Columbus Road. Let's see. David Graham and the Eskimo Brothers are going to be playing at the Tree Lawn on Friday, October 9th. Fred Eaglesmith coming up October 11th at the Beachland Ballroom. And that's what I have so far. It's about time for Polka to change your life today. Take it away, Gary.
1: 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Here in University.

the Circle. There's a fall fest in the Circle. It is October 1st, 2026, and it's a beautiful day out there. Hope you're enjoying the nice weather and your tomatoes are all ripening before the freeze comes. We're going to be getting into polka music here. We got 1 hour of polka music coming up right now. We thank Chip for doing the wood chopper's ball for the last 2 hours here on 91 FM. Yours truly, Dr. Polk, will be with you up until 8 o'clock when Mr. J.E.G. comes in. He'll lay down tracks from 8 o'clock until 10 when the Live from Cleveland crew comes in. You'll be able to hear some live music sometime that evening. So we're going to get some polka music. There's some festivals going on this weekend. I'll let you know, St. Stanislaus Festival in Slavic Village, and we got some music. It's a free festival for you to attend, for attendance, but if you want to buy food, there's a plethora of Polish-American food that is going to be supporting the school there at Central Catholic. Hey, thank you all for tuning in this evening, and we're going to have a wide variety of music, but here let's start off with a show called Polka Changed My Life Today here on 91 FM WRUW with the band called Rotondi.

Yes, indeed. The same can come to you here every Thursday night. We'll play our wide variety of music as we best that we can. A lot of different music up here. We're going to let you know that usually October is Polish American Heritage Month. And so I also think it's also Italian American Heritage Month. A lot of things are going to be happening. So we'll be featuring some of that. I think there's some type of a football game tonight. Perhaps we'll feature some of those things that are going on in both of those towns as we get out today and do some good music. I hope you'll enjoy the tunes we play tonight. We're going to start off with a band called Polka Family. They're doing a song called Polish People in the USA. This is for Polish American Heritage Month, and also that they will be featured this coming Sunday at the St. Stan's Festival. So you have a chance to listen and watch them at the St. Stan's Festival. St. Stanislaus is located on East 65th at Baxter, and that's in the Broadway, between the Broadway and Fleet Avenue. If you go down there, right across from Carby's, if you know where Carby's is at. But here we go with Polish People in the USA, done by the Styles from the album called We Are Family. And this is Polka Family.

0: Amen. That is a amen. That is Hank Haller Ensemble from his Oktoberfest release. We did that before that. We did music from Eddie Habit. Go Man Go. That reminiscent of DJ Kishka being at the place called the Happy Dog when he was doing the Polka Happy Hour. It was one of his favorite tunes that he would play out there. That one from the album called Remembering Eddie Habit. Polka Family started all off with Polish people in the USA from the album called We Are Family. Now, that band will be performing this coming Sunday. It'll be part of St. Stanislaus Festival. They have, underneath the gym, they have a plethora of food of Eastern European style. A lot of cabbages and lots of other delectable things that they do have. And if you have a chance, you can support the St. Stanislaus during the St. Stanislaus Festival. We'll get some more music out for them. We got a rivalry or an old rivalry, a football thing, and I'm not really into this football stuff too much, but here's a band we heard this past summer called the Polka Maniacs, and they did a song called Hi Weirdo, and we're going to be doing contrasting something from Pittsburgh and something from Cleveland. So here we go with the band called the Polka Maniacs, doing a song called Hi Weirdo. Take it away, Polka Maniacs.
1: Hi Weirdo!

Hey there, here on WRUW. That was a compare and contrast. We want to say hello to those, the Eagles Club that is having a polka watch party and then a Browns party, watch party. And that's over there in Collinwood. We thank Teddy for giving us a call from there. We just listened to the Cleveland Polka, a traditional song from, Johnny Pecan and Louis Trebar, from the very best of Trebar and Pecan. Before that, the Polka Maniacs out of the Pittsburgh area, they performed not too far away from that Eagles Club. I think it was at the place called the Beachland Ballroom this past summer. Had a chance to be able to do the Polka Maniacs, and they did that song called Hi, Weirdo, and they're from Pittsburgh. We're going to get some more music up here coming up soon. I wanted to play some music. The St. Stanislaus Festival is going on this weekend. It's going to be Friday, Saturday, and Sunday. St. Stan's is located

at the corner of 65th and Baxter Avenue. And you could get in there either from Fleet Avenue or off of 65th, off of Broadway. And there's a number of places to park. I hope you'll have a chance to get there. One of the local bands that have not played for a while. I know that Fred has retired for most of the time. But we've got the Fred's Wicked and his International Sound Machine coming up next. And we're going to be playing from the other side of the tracks. So Fred has a very talented orchestra, and they're going to be playing some Polish tunes. And here it is. The song is called, Hey, it's called the Gypsy Polka. Hope you enjoy this. Fred will be there Friday evening. I think the food starts at 4 o'clock, and I'm not quite sure what the music starts, but the food is good. Take it away, Gypsy Polka.

Yes, Stan Blout, a Cleveland tradition there. Great song so many times from his album, is a compilation album that Bobby Kravos had put together for the best, the very best of the Cleveland style polka music. And that includes Stan Blout. Before listening to Stan Blout, we listened to Cleveland's own, also Fred Zwick, doing the Gypsy Polka, the Tsiganka, as they'll be performing. Fred will be performing at the St. Stanislaus Festival on Friday evening at the St. Stanislaus Church Festival. Let's get some more music up here. We did some things for the Browns game, and I thought perhaps we could do something a little bit the same way. Except last time we did Pittsburgh-Cleveland, let's do Cleveland versus Pittsburgh. Here's Lynn Marie doing Cleveland, the Polka Town. Take it away, Lynn Marie, and we'll come back.

Well, here we're dancing Pittsburgh style, and that was Frank Palumbi there on Polka Changed My Life today, this Thursday, October 1st, into the month of October. Very warm day here in Cleveland, Ohio. It was in the upper 80s, and it was pretty warm and pretty enjoyable. Hope you had a chance to enjoy some of the beautiful weather. And before that, Lynn Marie, she's down now in Nashville, but she did the Cleveland Polka, Cleveland the Polka Town. And that was that last set where we did a little compare and contrast Cleveland versus there. There's another Cleveland polka. Perhaps we could get that one out there yet. And I don't know if we have that chance in there. I don't see it up there yet. But I have more Cleveland polkas than I do have Pittsburgh polkas, and that's for sure. Hey, I got another phone call from the Eagles. They wanted to hear a song called from the Dynatones, because they like kielbasa and she likes it too. So she likes kielbasa. Take it away, Scrubby and the Dynatones.

Yes. Ron Lukovic and Kathy Ladd together with the Pod Boys Polka. There used to be a tavern called Pod Boys. It was on, they could say, Lakeland Boulevard or the South Marginal Road on I-90 in the right off of 222nd. You had a chance to play and be at Pod Boys. I had a chance to be at Pod Boys once in my life, actually twice in my life. But the first time I had a chance, I had heard Art Perko there. And

was a great blessing to hear him, and that was probably almost 30 years ago, 40 years ago. Yeah, almost 40 years ago. And when we were out there looking at all the different polka events, and before that, before Ron Likovic and Kathy Ladd, She Likes Kielbasa was the name of the song we played by the Dynatones from the Overdrive album, the Dynatones things. Hope you have a chance to do that here on Polka Changed My Life Today and enjoy the different styles. There's a lot of different sausage shops here in Northeast Ohio, and you get to have a chance to taste everybody's different sausages. And kielbasa is just another word for sausage. Hey, I want to share some news that I picked up. We want to send condolences out to the family of the Stadahar family. This comes out for me in the passing of Sharon Stadahar. I wanted to say some information. Just say a send a song out to the Stadahar family. This is George Stadahar's polka that has been very, very popular. It's called the Mozart's Polka. Take it away, George Stadahar.

0: Yes, that is the Polka Towners, and the Polka Towners Pomfranek Zosha and the Polka Towners will be at the St. Stanislaus Festival. I have a chance to hear some violins playing there. As you heard that band, we heard this. They're playing at the St. Stanislaus Festival that's happening this weekend. It's going to be happening on Saturday night. It's going to be starting on Friday night, music by Fred Zwick, Saturday night with music by Pomfranek at the Polka Towners, and on Saturday, on Sunday, will be Polka Family. We'll get some music up from Polka Family. Mr. J.E.G. will be coming up next on the radio. And Mr. J.E.G., what are our listeners going to be in store for when you start playing the music?
1: Thank you, Dr. Yes, what we'll be having tonight is a pretty good sampling of Cleveland-based songs in honor of the Browns taking on the dreaded Pittsburgh Steelers. So we'll be celebrating Cleveland for those of you who enjoy watching football without the television audio on. You can keep it tuned to 91.1 FM. That's us right here at WREW. And we'll be spinning some Cleveland songs for us throughout the evening.
0: Oh, that'll be good. So that'll be happening throughout the evenings. We're going to get some more music up here. We're going to get some stuff out here. There's lots of festivals. There's the Woolly Bear Festival. Do you have the Woolly Bear song? The Woolly Bear Festival. Yes, that's going to be in Vermilion, Ohio, and that's going to be it's coming up this weekend. You know that October is an immigration month. It's also Italian-American month and Polish-American Heritage Month. October 9th will feature Leif Erikson Day. Do you know there was such thing as a Leif Erikson Day?
1: I sure do.
0: Do you know there's a statue of Leif Erikson in Cleveland, Ohio?
1: I did not know that, Dr.
0: Oh, well, you have the chance.
1: There's that Polish general or something down there on the Mall A.
0: Yeah, that's Pulaski. But Leif Erikson, I think there's a statue of Leif Erikson down by Shooters down in the flats. And they'll be celebrating that on October 9th with a luncheon over there at the Music Box Supper Club after that. And other stuff that'll be happening. There's many, many things going to be happening, including a anniversary dance by the Cleveland Polk Association in the month of October. That'll be Sunday, October 25th, and we'll be listening to some of them. I got Polka Generations down here, but I think there is another band coming in from Chicago. I'm going to get some clarity on that, and Polka Generations are going to be having their Polka Family is going to be playing at St. Stanislaus. But also it's going to be on Saturday, November 28th. There's going to be a turkey trot giving dance, and it's going to be Polka Family is going to be performing there, and that will be by the Cleveland Polka Association. It'll be at the Woodside Event Center on the Saturday after Thanksgiving. But also that will be the same weekend. There will be the Cleveland-style polka event going on in Independence. That is going to be at the Independence Holiday Inn. Let's get some music up here. Here's Polka Family doing Baby. We'll probably get some waltz after this. Let's take it away.

the Bukach Brothers with the Rose Midnight Waltz and Bohemian Favorites. Before that, Polka Family with Baby. Let's get some more music up before we run out of time. We're doing the Pittsburgh versus Cleveland. Here's the band from Pittsburgh called Bud Hudinski and the Corsairs doing a polka from Pittsburgh.

0: Well, that does it for this edition of Polka Changed My Life Today. Thank you all for tuning in. We'll be back next week. Take care. We're sending over Mr. J.E.G. He's laying down tracks. Come on, catch it, Mr. J.E.G. right now.
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